New Jersey. That was Americana and folk rock duo The Grahams with a song titled Only New York. Hello, everyone. Happy Thursday. How you doing? I'm doing gravy. I'm your host, Mariana Robertson, and you're tuned to Crossing Borders on Border Radio, KOFA. We got a great selection of música listed for the 5 o'clock hour. Oh, yeah. Oh, yeah. So let's continue with pop solo project of singer and guitarist from the group Mets, Alex Atkins, with Weird Nightmare and the song titled Might See You There.

people say a man is made out of mud. 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Muscle and blood and skin and bones. A mind that's weak and a back that's strong. You load the 16 ton, what do you get? Another day older and deeper in debt. St. Peter, don't you call me, cause I can't go. I owe my soul to the company store. 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I picked up my shovel and I walked to the mine. I loaded 16 tons of number 9 coal. 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Another day older and deeper in debt. St. Peter, don't you call me, cause I can't go. I owe my soul to the company store. I was born one morning, it was drizzling rain. 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I was raised in the canebrake by an old mama lion. Can't no high-toned woman make me walk the line. 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Another day older and deeper in debt. St. Peter, don't you call me, cause I can't go. I owe my soul to the company store. 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One fist of iron, the other of steel. If the right one don't get you, then the left one will. You load the 16.

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0: the 1970 album Band of Gypsies featuring Billy Cox and Buddy Miles. That was Jimi Hendrix with the song titled We Gotta Live Together. Before that, we heard the musical group from Quebec, Canada, Yves Lambert Trio with a song titled Le Luc Ron. And earlier played a song from singer and television host Tennessee Ernie Ford with a song titled 16 Tons.
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the 2019 album Summer of Sorcery. That was Stephen Van Zandt, also known as Little Stephen, with the song titled Love Again, featuring the Disciples of Soul. Before that, we heard the Lemon Twigs with the song titled The Fire, and earlier played a song from Cuban house electronic musical duo DJ Rat and Shanara with the song titled Canto a Babalu Aye, featuring Grupo Compe Segundo Yamilka Pere. If you're celebrating a birthday today, happy birthday to you. You get to celebrate it with comedic actor, screenwriter, and politician Al Franken, Belgian-Australian singer-songwriter Gautier, English gymnast, model, and actress Alison Carroll, and singer and actress Olivia Olsen. Happy birthday to you, to you, to you. Here is shoegaze and dream pop band She's Green with the song titled Paper Thin.

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alternative country and southern rock band Drive By Truckers. That was the song titled First Air of Autumn. Before that, we heard the singer-songwriter known as Phosphorescent with the song titled C'est la vie number 2, M. Ward with the song titled Unreal City, and earlier played a song from the group Fleetwood Mac with the song titled Safe Harbor. 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Let's close up 5 o'clock with jazz, world music guitarist, composer, and recording engineer Phil Sharon with the song titled Ramblin'.

0: 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We have been a service of Arizona Western College since 1970.
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2: It's a breezy night with clear skies in Quartzsite, Parker, and Yuma. The evening low should be about 65 degrees. Winds at 5 miles per hour, becoming calm after midnight. Tomorrow, a sunny, breezy day with a high near 99 degrees.
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League of Legends Wild Rift. That was the song titled Miss This Life featuring Ning Ning, Fairline, and Aespa. Hello, everyone. Good afternoon, good evening. Whether or not you had your dinner yet, I'm your host, Mariana Robertson, and you're tuned to Crossing Borders on Border Radio, KOFA. We got a great selection of musica listed for the 6 o'clock hour. Oh, yeah. So let's continue with singer-songwriter based out in Los Angeles, California, Gold Ford, with a new single, Only You Do.

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folk and indie rock band The Decemberists. That was the song titled All Rise. Before that, we heard the collaboration of Eric Clapton and B.B. King with the song titled Come Rain or Come Shine. And earlier, I played a song from blues harmonica player and singer-songwriter Little Walter with the song titled Mellow Down Easy. Who do we have next? We have British indie rock and post-punk duo Wet Leg with a song titled Catch These Fists.

from the band Married a Dead Man. That was the song titled Keening. Before that, we heard Mondo Cosmo with the song titled Drown in Love. And earlier, played a song from Canadian Celtic rock band Enter the Haggis with the song titled Pardon. Did you know the number one hits on the radio today in 1977 to 10 June 1977 was by Stevie Wonder with the song titled Sir Duke. 1983 to 27 May 1983 by David Bowie with the song titled Let's Dance. 1994 to 5 August 1994 by the group All For One with the song titled I Swear. 2011 to 8 July 2011 by Adele with the song titled Rolling in the Deep. 2016 to 27 May 2016 by Drake featuring Wizkid and Kyla with the song titled One Dance. And in 2022 to 3 June 2022 by Jack Harlow with the song titled First Class. The more you know. Here's singer-songwriter and producer Rebecca Black with the song titled Salvation.

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the alternative rock indie band Moon Taxi. That was a song titled Not Too Late. Before that, we heard Charlie Clouser with a song titled Zep X, Mary Gaucher with a song titled Fall Apart World, and earlier played a song from bluegrass and country band Cumberland River with a song titled Remember Me. 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

J. Welcome to Mixtape, the radio show all about sharing music, bringing you songs from the days of cassette tapes and before the time of online. That was my wife Katie's pick, Go Your Own Way by Fleetwood Mac. She chose this song because of its message of independence and choosing your own path, which fits right into this mix. This episode of Mixtape, Making Plans. Congratulations to all the graduates out there. Whether you're graduating from high school, elementary school, college, middle school, trade school, driver's education school, or any other school I may have missed, congratulations. We're going to make plans even with dire straits. Remember, we need to do the walk of life.

friends. That was Pat Benatar with her Grammy-nominated song, Invincible, off her 1985 album, Seven the Hard Way. Before that, we heard Wake Up and Live from Bob Marley's album, Survival. I want to congratulate everyone out there during graduation season. Everyone, throw your hands in the air and start waving with Queen, because we are the champions.

0: we're making plans for big time. That was Peter Gabriel off his album, So? Before that, we heard the legendary Tom Petty with Running Down a Dream. Awesome. This is Jay with your mixtape, Making Plans, a celebration for the graduation season. That's the end of side A, so we're going to take a break while I flip over the tape. Stick around for side B.
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0: Welcome back. I'm Jay with your mixtape, Making Plans, a celebration for the graduation season. We're going to get Side B rocking with this classic Alice Cooper anthem. Here is School's Out.

Hey, friends, that was another one of Katie's picks. You Gotta Be by Desiree off her 1994 album, I Ain't Movin'. What a great song. Before that, we heard the anthem, Forever Young, by the German band Alphaville off the album Forever Young from the mid-80s. This episode of Mixtape, Making Plans, a celebration of the graduation season. You might be saying, Jay, how'd you pick these songs for this mix? Well, I'm glad you asked. These aren't all the songs that made the original playlist. These ones made the list if they're songs from the days of cassette tapes and before the time of online. They're songs inspired by accomplishment, living in the moment, and changes. Songs that give you the feeling of inspiration and making plans. They're songs I have a connection to, and songs about the graduation season. I hope you enjoy hearing. This next song fits right into this mix because it's an official Dave Reek pick. He is retiring this season, which is the most amazing graduation of all. I want to thank Dave for making Mixtape possible. This is a recording of Neil Young singing his song, Tell Me Why, that was recorded at the Massey Hall in Canada back in 1971. It was included on an album and concert film called Young Shakespeare that was released in 2021. Thank you, Dave, for all of your awesomeness. Here is Tell Me Why.

friends out there, that was 10,000 Maniacs with their number one hit, These Are Days, off their 1992 album, Our Time in Eden. Before that, we heard This Is the Day by The, off their album, Soul Mining. This song was one of many songs on a mixtape I made for my graduation party. This is Jay with your mixtape, Making Plans. Congratulations to all the graduates out there. Whether you're graduating from high school, elementary school, college, middle school, trade school, driver's education school, or any other school I may have missed. Congratulations. We're going to close this episode with a Congratulations and Making Plans anthem. Kool & the Gang released their album Celebrate in 1980, which gave them their only number one hit. Congratulations, everybody. Clap your hands, stomp your feet, and move around to the funky beat. And celebrate. Here is Celebration. Thanks for listening to Mixtape. I hope you enjoy. It's all about sharing music.

0: 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It's 8 o'clock. That means it's time for Global Village.
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2: Welcome to the Global Village. I'm Chris Heim.

This time in the Global Village, we mark the birthday of guitarist Mark Rebo, a talented player who's worked in quite a number of settings and also with quite a number of American and international artists. We'll explore some of the music from throughout his career in the special edition of Global Village, and we will get things underway with some music that he did with his Los Cubanos Postizos. And hear from one of the sets they did together. This is El Gaucho Rojo as we begin this visit to the Global Village.

0: Sounds like a good idea to me. I don't know. Why not? Meet Me in Rio. That is music from Madeline Peru from her album Standing on the Rooftop. And guesting there on guitar, Mark Rebo. His birthday today, and we're getting to a whole program featuring his music as a leader, and especially the many, many, many sessions that he's been a part of. We could do this for actually quite a number of shows. Much in-demand session player. Starting early on with his work with Tom Waits, and also really helped shape the sound of Tom Waits' music, and has gone on to work with a real who's who of American and international artists, and we'll explore some of that this time here in the Global Village. There are a few examples. Madeline Peru with Meet Me in Rio in front of that, also featured as a guest on that marvelous album Raising Sand that Robert Plant and Alison Krauss did, including on the song that we heard, Sister Rosetta Goes Before Us. We heard Tom Waits with Mark Rebo on guitar from the album Bad as Me with Talking at the Same Time. Should mention, by the way, backing up just a little bit, Mark Rebo on that Robert Plant and Alison Krauss song was not only featured on guitar, but on banjo, too. So the very talented Mark Rebo. And we started with some music from him and his Los Cubanos Postizos, his prosthetic Cubans, and some really fun Latin stuff that he did on a couple of albums with that group. One of a couple of different groups that he has led. And we heard El Gaucho Rojo from that release. Then here in the Global Village, I'm Chris Heim here with you. We're back here in just a minute. And speaking of Rio, we will hear Mark Rebo along with a really fine Brazilian artist by the name of Vinicius Cantuaria. That is coming up next right here in the Global Village.
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3: Tonight's weather forecast in Yuma, Parker, and Quartzsite shows a clear evening with a low of 65 degrees. Winds out of the south-southwest at 5 miles per hour, becoming calm after midnight. Tomorrow, we expect a sunny, breezy day with afternoon highs near 99 degrees.

the great Afro-Peruvian artist Susana Baca from her album Espiritu Vivo, one of a couple of albums that features guest guitarist Mark Rebo. We are featuring him this time here in the Global Village for his birthday, and there on the song Toro Mata. We also heard him along with Brazilian artist Vinicius Cantuaria from the Symbols album with a song called Galope. That here in the Global Village, where we head back to Brazil, where Mark Rebo once again worked with another great artist from that country, one of the legends of Tropicália music. This is Caetano Veloso from the Estrangeiro album with Another Portrait here in the Global Village.

0: Mark Rebo, a special guest on an album called Cumbia y Mas. He is described in the album as among the most versatile and influential guitarists anywhere. Now, we should note that the album is from his brother, Greg Rebo, but, you know, he may be right anyway. Special guest appearance on actually a couple of albums that his brother's done. Greg Rebo, who's a saxophonist and flute player, clarinet player, also plays Indian pipes. And again, the album called Cumbia y Mas, Reflexión, is the song that we just heard from that with special guest Mark Rebo. And we also heard Mark Rebo as a special guest with the famed Colombian rock band, the Tercio Pelados, from their album Carabe Atomico. Caetano Veloso, the great Tropicália artist from Brazil, enlisted Mark Rebo to help out on one of his finest albums, the album Estrangeiro. We heard another portrait from that. And also, as we mentioned, worked with Susana Baca on a couple of albums, including Espiritu Vivo, from which we heard Toro Mata, and with Brazil's Vinicius Cantuari on the Cymbals album with Galope. That here in the Global Village, where we're celebrating the birthday of that influential and most versatile guitarist, Mark Rebo. After a quick break, we'll hear him again as a special guest, the much-in-demand session player working with Marianne Faithful. Coming up in just a minute right here in the Global Village.
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4: BBC News with Neil Nunes. The U.S. Secretary of State Marco Rubio has warned that Cuba's leaders will not be able to bide time in their conflict with Washington. Mr. Rubio described Cuba as a threat to national security and said the likelihood of a negotiated peaceful settlement was not high. On Wednesday, Washington charged the veteran communist leader Raul Castro with murder over an attack 30 years ago. Joel Gunter reports from Washington.
5: Trump administration officials have previously alluded to the possibility of military action against Cuba, but Marco Rubio's latest remarks will take on added weight after the murder charges leveled against Raul Castro. Casting doubt on a diplomatic outcome, Mr. Rubio said the Trump administration was both very serious and very focused on changing the Cuban regime. His comments follow a build-up of U.S. military might in the region, with the USS Nimitz aircraft carrier and three escort warships arriving in the Caribbean Sea in recent days.
4: President Trump has announced he'll be sending 5,000 troops to Poland, posting on his social media. Mr. Trump made clear that his decision was based on his relationship with Poland's right-wing president, Karol Nawrocki. It's unclear, however, whether the announcement is referring to a delayed planned deployment. An angry crowd has set fire to a hospital in the Eastern Democratic Republic of Congo after the death of a patient suspected to have had Ebola. Contrary to earlier reports, health officials now say no patients escaped from Rwampara Hospital during the chaos. Medical staff there are under military protection as police try to restore order. Our correspondent in Kinshasa is Emery Makomenu.
6: His friends and also family members came to claim his body so they could have a proper funeral. This is against protocols when it comes to Ebola-related case. So the response team denied to release the body. Some angry young men started storming the hospitals and setting fire to the isolation tent that were pitched there.
4: Prosecutors in northern Honduras say at least 19 people have been confirmed dead in a series of shootings. 13 died after being ambushed in a church and a farm by armed men who opened fire indiscriminately. Rival gangs have been fighting for control of palm oil plantations in the area. Gerson Velasquez is the Minister of Security.
7: Hay indicios muy fuertes.
8: There are very strong indications that the perpetrators belong to a criminal structure that has been entrenched in that territory for years, that has connections to drug trafficking, and that has also been shifting towards fruit theft and invading some palm-producing farms.
4: This is the latest world news from the BBC. Indigenous people in southwestern Colombia have clashed over a land dispute, leaving 3 people dead and 44 injured. Tensions have been mounting for days between the Misak and Nasa communities, who both claim an area of about 9,000 hectares as their ancestral lands. A political protest group in India has created a fresh account on X, hours after the authorities in Delhi blocked its original one, which attracted millions of followers in a matter of days. After returning to X, the self-styled Cockroach Janata Party posted a taunt that the authorities thought they could remove it. The group describes itself as a secular socialist democratic front by the youth for the youth. Archaeologists in Peru have uncovered a 600-year-old tomb inside a pre-Inca fortress that had never been fully excavated. Clitzia Sala has this report.
9: The fortress of Cuelap is one of Peru's main archaeological sites, known as the Machu Picchu of the Peruvian jungle, and is located at an altitude of more than 3,000 meters in the Amazonas region. Inside a stone burial structure shaped like a horseshoe, archaeologists found the remains of 5 people and several ritual objects. These include seashells, fruit-shaped ceramics, and a carved bone with a human head at its extremity. Experts say the discovery could reveal more about burial customs before the rise of the Inca Empire.
4: An era of late-night television in the United States is coming to an end as Stephen Colbert hosts the final edition of The Late Show. CBS had announced last year that it would cancel Colbert's show for economic reasons. It came after the network's parent company, Paramount, settled a lawsuit brought by President Trump for $16 million. BBC World News.
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Mr. Charles Brown at the piano and singing the Elegant Gentleman of the Blues, singing about bad whiskey. Before that, You Don't Know What Love Is, Wynton Marsalis on trumpet, live at the House of Tribes in New York City. And we kicked off that set with the Clayton Hamilton Jazz Orchestra and their arrangement of On the Sunny Side of the Street. I'm Janie Lee Ross. Thanks for listening to Jazz with me.

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2: It's a breezy night with clear skies in Quartzsite, Parker, and Yuma. The evening low should be about 65 degrees. Winds at 5 miles per hour, becoming calm after midnight. Tomorrow, a sunny, breezy day with a high near 99 degrees.
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West Montgomery live at the Half Note in New York City, June 1965. Great record called Smokin' at the Half Note, Wes, with Jimmy Cobb on drums, Paul Chambers on bass, and Wynton Kelly on piano. That was No Blues. And before that, Wes recorded about a year later with Jimmy Smith on organ. Terrific record. Jimmy and Wes, the dynamic duo. Down by the Riverside, traditional spiritual tune there with just a fantastic arrangement by Oliver Nelson. I'm Jana Lee Ross. Thanks for listening to Jazz with me, and here's some more Wes Montgomery. This is the title track to Wes's 1967 release, A Day in the Life, and if you're a Beatles fan, I think you'll recognize this tune.

West Montgomery in a big Creed Taylor production. The title track from his record, A Day in the Life, released late in 1967, just on the heels of the Beatles' Sgt. Pepper's Lonely Hearts Club Band. And that tune, A Day in the Life, is the final track of Sgt. Pepper. So Creed Taylor and Wes were on top of that. I'm Jana Lee Ross. Thanks so much for listening to Jazz with me. Get in touch anytime and let us know what you love about jazz. 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
2: BBC News with Neil Nunes. The U.S. Secretary of State Marco Rubio has warned that Cuba's leaders will not be able to bide time in their conflict with Washington.

0: Rubio described Cuba as a threat to national security. From Washington, here's Joel Gunter.
1: Casting doubt on a diplomatic outcome, Mr. Rubio said the Trump administration was both very serious and very focused on changing the Cuban regime. His comments follow a build-up of U.S. military might, with the USS Nimitz aircraft carrier and three escort warships arriving in the Caribbean Sea in recent days. Cuba's foreign minister yesterday denied that the country posed a threat to the U.S., saying the accusation was a pretext for U.S. aggression. Mr. Rubio also announced the arrest of the Miami-based sister of a Cuban official, the latest step in what is now a months-long pressure campaign against the island nation.
0: NATO foreign ministers are in Sweden today for a series of meetings amid increasing tensions within the defense alliance over the war in Iran and its global fallout. Marco Rubio told the BBC that President Trump was disappointed with NATO allies. More details from Tom Bateman.
2: This is the first gathering of NATO foreign ministers since the start of the war on Iran, with the alliance under continuing strain over its fallout. The Trump administration has at times angrily demanded more help from its allies, many of whom have in turn privately shunned the risk of getting drawn into a war they don't see as part of NATO's mutual defense concept and which they weren't consulted about. Before boarding the plane to Sweden, asked by the BBC about unconfirmed reports the US could shrink its total troop numbers available in the event of an attack on a NATO country, Mr. Rubio said some of those issues would be discussed today.
0: An angry crowd has partially set fire to a hospital in the Eastern Democratic Republic of Congo after the death of a patient suspected to have had Ebola. Medical staff at the Rampara Hospital are under military protection as police try to restore order. Our correspondent in Kinshasa is Emery Makomenu.
3: A young local footballer passed away today in the Rwampara Ebola Treatment Center. His friends and also family members came to claim his body so they could have a proper funeral. This is against protocols when it comes to Ebola-related case. So the response team denied to release the body. Some angry young men started storming the hospitals and setting fire to the isolation tent that were pitched there.
0: Officials say the outbreak has killed more than 150 people, with over 600 suspected cases reported. This is the latest world news from the BBC. Prosecutors in northern Honduras say at least 19 people have been confirmed dead in a series of shootings. Rival gangs have been fighting for control of palm oil plantations in the area. A political protest group in India has created a fresh account on X, hours after the authorities in Delhi blocked its original one, which attracted millions of followers in a matter of days. The group was formed as a reaction to a comment by the Chief Justice of India's Supreme Court equating unemployed youngsters to cockroaches attacking the system. Our correspondent in Delhi, Azadeh Mashiri, told us more.
4: It triggered something here in India where youth unemployment is high. And so Abhijit Dibke, a political communication strategist, but also a student in the United States at Boston University, he created an Instagram profile, he created a profile on X, and on the website that he created, he's described the Cockroach Janata Party on that website as the voice of the lazy and unemployed. He says that there are more than 500,000 people who've signed up.
0: An era of late-night television in the United States has ended as Stephen Colbert hosted the final edition of The Late Show on CBS television. Colbert entered the stage to a roar of cheers and standing ovations as he opened his last show with a host of celebrity guests. During his tenure as The Late Show's host, Colbert was a vocal critic of President Trump. Critics accused CBS of bowing to political pressure. Archaeologists in Peru have uncovered a 600-year-old tomb inside a pre-Inca fortress that had never been fully excavated. Five people were buried near one of the entry points to Cuelap, a site known as the Machu Picchu of the Peruvian jungle. BBC World News.
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That is the man who wrote Walk, Don't Run. No, the Ventures didn't write it. That guitar master did. Johnny Smith. Johnny Smith playing Duke Ellington's Sophisticated Lady. Before that, another Duke tune from way out west, Sonny Rollins in the 50s. Great cover with him in a great cowboy outfit. Classic record, Sonny Rollins with Ray Brown on bass and Shelly Mann on drums. And Duke Ellington started the set, Caravan from Ellis Marsalis. I'm Jana Lee Ross. 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

0: Recorded in 1962, a real singer's singer, June Christie. That was Duke Ellington's It Don't Mean a Thing If It Ain't Got That Swing, an arrangement by Bob Cooper. Bob Cooper also playing tenor sax in the orchestra. And by the way, he was married to Ms. Christie.
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3: Tonight's weather forecast in Yuma, Parker, and Quartzsite shows a clear evening with a low of 65 degrees. Winds out of the south-southwest at 5 miles per hour, becoming calm after midnight. Tomorrow, we expect a sunny, breezy day with afternoon highs near 99 degrees.
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It sounds like everybody is having a great time on that recording. A very classic Jobim recording of his song Aguas de Marco with the great Elise Regina singing with him. Before that, another Jobim tune, How Insensitive, a great guitar duet between Emily Remler and Larry Coryell. And we kicked off the set with Going Home, an arrangement of that traditional African-American spiritual, Going Home. Antonin Dvorak also used it in his New World Symphony, but this was an arrangement by Sam Fanuncio, a great pianist based in Pueblo, Colorado. I'm Jana Lee Ross. Thanks so much for listening to Jazz with me.

0: June Christie and her signature song, a little mini opera in that one, Something Cool. What a flawless singer she was, June Christie. Before that, Anthony Wilson, the guitarist, leading the ensemble, and that was his tune, Flossie Lou. I'm Janie Lee Ross. Thanks so much for listening to Jazz with Me. You can get in touch anytime and let us know what you love about jazz. 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
3: BBC News with Govinda Gill. The US Secretary of State Marco Rubio has warned that Cuba's leaders will not be able to buy time in their conflict with Washington. Mr. Rubio described Cuba as a threat to national security. Joel Gunter reports from Washington.
4: Trump administration officials have previously alluded to the possibility of military action against Cuba, but Marco Rubio's latest remarks will take on added weight after the murder charges leveled against Raul Castro. Casting doubt on a diplomatic outcome, Mr. Rubio said the Trump administration was both very serious and very focused on changing the Cuban regime. His comments follow a build-up of U.S. military might in the region, with the USS Nimitz aircraft carrier and three escort warships arriving in the Caribbean Sea in recent

0: days.
1: NATO foreign ministers are in Sweden today for a series of meetings amid increasing tensions within the defence alliance over the war in Iran and the global fallout. Marco Rubio told the BBC that President Trump was disappointed with NATO allies. Our State Department correspondent Tom Bateman is travelling with Mr. Rubio.
2: This is the first gathering of NATO foreign ministers since the start of the war on Iran, with the alliance under continuing strain over its fallout. The Trump administration has at times angrily demanded more help from its allies, many of whom have in turn privately shunned the risk of getting drawn into a war they don't see as part of NATO's mutual defence concept and which they weren't consulted about. Before boarding the plane to Sweden, asked by the BBC about unconfirmed reports the US could shrink its total troop numbers available in the event of an attack on a NATO country, Mr. Rubio said some of those issues would be discussed today.
1: The foreign minister of the Democratic Republic of Congo has told the BBC that authorities there were ramping up efforts to inform communities affected by the Ebola outbreak. It comes after an angry crowd partially set fire to a hospital in the east of the country after the death of a patient there. Labour union members at South Korea's largest chipmaker, Samsung Electronics, have begun voting on whether to accept a wage deal offered by the company. Workers had threatened an 18-day strike unless Samsung shared the profits from its chip business, which has been boosted by the AI boom. With more details, here's Jake Kwon from Seoul.
3: The deal between the union and Samsung was only reached hours before the union's deadline. As part of the deal, Samsung will set aside around 10% of its profit as bonuses for its employees. Each worker in the company's memory chip division is expected to bring home hundreds of thousands of dollars worth of stocks this year. The union's leaders celebrated the deal, but other employees in the company who make TVs and phones will miss out on the windfall.
1: Jake Kwon with that report. World News from the BBC. The oil-rich Canadian province of Alberta will hold an independence referendum in October in the first test to the country's unity in three decades. The vote will be non-binding, but could pave the way for a second legally binding referendum later on. The announcement follows a petition signed by more than 300,000 people calling for Alberta to break away from Canada. Tensions with Ottawa have simmered for years, particularly over natural resources. Police in Ecuador have detained over 20 people dismantling a gang trafficking weapons to illegal armed groups in Colombia. In collaboration with Colombian Peruvian authorities, more than 400 Ecuadorian police officers carried out raids across several provinces. The investigation comes at a time when violence is escalating across Ecuador, with over 9,000 people killed last year. Archaeologists in Peru have uncovered a 600-year-old tomb inside a pre-Inca fortress that had never been fully excavated. Clitia Sala has this report.
4: The fortress of Quelap is one of Peru's main archaeological sites, known as the Machu Picchu of the Peruvian jungle, and is located at an altitude of more than 3,000 meters in the Amazonas region. Inside a stone burial structure shaped like a horseshoe, archaeologists found the remains of five people and several ritual objects. These include seashells, fruit-shaped ceramics, and a carved bone with a human head at its extremity. Experts say the discovery could reveal more about burial customs before the rise of the Inca Empire.
1: An era of late-night television in the United States has ended as Stephen Colbert hosted the final edition of The Late Show on CBS television. During his tenure as The Late Show's host, Colbert was a vocal critic of President Trump, and critics accused CBS of bowing to political pressure. The network maintains it cancelled the show for economic reasons. BBC News.
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written by the pianist on the track, James Williams. That is called Alter Ego, recorded live at Bradley's in New York City in 1994. James Williams on piano, Robert Hurst on bass, and Kevin Eubanks on guitar. Before that, Holly Cole, fantastic jazz singer from Canada, singing Cole Porter's Get Out of Town. I'm Janalee Ross. Thanks so much for listening to Jazz with Me.

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1: It's a breezy night with clear skies in Quartzsite, Parker, and Yuma. The evening low should be about 65 degrees. Winds at 5 miles per hour, becoming calm after midnight. Tomorrow, a sunny, breezy day with a high near 99 degrees.
2: 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On Memorial Day weekend, we'll remember the effort and sacrifice of our servicemen and women on A Salute in Song.
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1: The city of Yuma hosts water.

that track from a record that is truly iconic. That's a very overused word lately, but the definition of iconic, widely considered to epitomize an era or culture, and that record, Kind of Blue, definitely epitomizes the jazz of that time. It was a groundbreaking record recorded in 1959 by Miles Davis, and that was the track Blue and Green, and you kind of have to mention all the players when you play something from Blue and Green. It's just sort of that way, a litany of jazz saints, if you will. Miles with Coltrane on tenor, Cannonball Adderley on alto, Bill Evans on piano, Paul Chambers on bass, and Jimmy Cobb on drums. Before that, Coltrane playing on another track from his classic quartet record, Ballads, with McCoy Tyner, Elvin Jones on drums, and Jimmy Garrison on bass, another pretty iconic record. And we kicked off this set with a McCoy Tyner tune, Blues for a Ball, from guitarist Steve Kahn. I'm Jana Lee Ross. Thanks for listening to Jazz with me.

Squatty Roo, written by the legendary alto sax player Johnny Hodges, very famous for his position with the Duke Ellington Band. That was Squatty Roo as performed and arranged by the Clayton Hamilton Jazz Orchestra. I'm Jana Lee Ross. Thanks so much for listening to Jazz With Me. You can get in touch anytime and let us know what you love about jazz. 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
2: BBC News with Govinda Gill. The NATO Secretary General Mark Rutte has welcomed an announcement that President Trump is sending 5,000 troops to Poland as confusion continues about US commitments in Europe. The United States had cancelled a large training exercise in Poland and said it was pulling thousands of troops out of Germany. Mr. Rutte was speaking at a news conference ahead of a meeting in Sweden of NATO foreign ministers.
3: Well, of course, I welcome the announcement. Our military commanders are working through all the details, but of course I welcome it. But let's be clear. The trajectory we are on, which is a stronger Europe and a stronger NATO.
2: The US Secretary of State Marco Rubio has warned that Cuba's leaders will not be able to buy time in their conflict with Washington. Mr. Rubio described Cuba as a threat to national security and said the likelihood of a negotiated peaceful settlement was not high. On Wednesday, Washington charged the veteran communist leader Raul Castro with murder over an attack 30 years ago. The US has assembled a US aircraft carrier strike group in the Caribbean and for several months has maintained a near total blockade on the island. The foreign minister of the Democratic Republic of Congo has told the BBC that authorities there were ramping up efforts to inform communities affected by the Ebola outbreak. It comes after an angry crowd partially set fire to a hospital in the east of the country after the death of a patient there. Here's Thomas Mukwana.
4: The Congolese government has upped the numbers of people who are suspected to be infected with the virus from just above 600 to a figure of 671, and those confirmed to have been infected with the virus to 64. And that incident in Rwampara, the handling of bodies, if somebody is suspected to have Ebola, the burial is conducted according to some health measures. And the family believe that this young man did not die of Ebola, and WHO say that the symptoms of Ebola and those of typhoid and malaria are similar. So this is very in line with what WHO suspected would happen in an area full of superstitions like Congo.
2: Prosecutors in northern Honduras say at least 19 people have been confirmed dead in a series of shootings. 13 people have died after being ambushed in a church on a farm by armed men who opened fire indiscriminately. Rival gangs have been fighting for control of palm oil plantations in the area. The Minister of Security, Gerson Velasquez, has vowed to deploy the full force of the state to track down those responsible.
5: Hay indicios muy fuertes.
6: There are very strong indications that the perpetrators belong to a criminal structure that has been entrenched in that territory for years, that has connections to drug trafficking, and that has also been shifting towards fruit theft and invading some palm-producing farms.
2: World news from the BBC. The oil-rich Canadian province of Alberta will hold a vote in October on whether to start the legal process for a binding referendum to separate from Canada. It's the first test to the country's unity in three decades. Tensions with Ottawa have simmered for years, particularly over natural resources. Labour union members at South Korea's Samsung Electronics have begun voting on whether to accept a wage deal offered by the company. Workers had threatened an 18-day strike unless Samsung shared the profits from its chip business, which has been boosted by the AI boom. An 11th-hour provisional deal has been reached, which may avert strike action. A political protest group in India has created a fresh account on X hours after the authorities in Delhi blocked its original one, which attracted millions of followers in a matter of days. Sanjay Dasgupta reports.
7: The blocking of the Cockroach Janata Party's original handle on X.com came amidst the group's surging online popularity. Within hours, a new X account surfaced with a post mocking critics. It said, "You thought you could get rid of us." The group's surge has taken almost everyone in India by surprise. It was formed by a 30-year-old Indian man based in the US as a reaction to an alleged comment by the Chief Justice of India's Supreme Court, equating unemployed youngsters to cockroaches. The Cockroach Janata Party operates with the slogan, "Secular, Socialist, Democratic, Lazy."
2: Archaeologists in Peru have uncovered a 600-year-old tomb inside a pre-Inca fortress that had never been fully excavated. Five people were buried near one of the entry points to Cualep, a site known as the Machu Picchu of the Peruvian jungle. Experts say the find could reveal more about burial customs before the rise of the Inca Empire. That's the latest BBC News.
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0: Suddenly, it's spring. A group led by the great Conguero Rey Barreto, his final recording, and Papo Vasquez playing a great trombone lead, also David Sanchez on sax. Hilton Ruiz playing piano in that group, and before that, we heard Hilton Ruiz solo from that record, playing Something to Live For, a beautiful Duke Ellington tune. Kicked off the set with My Shining Hour from guitarist Joe Puma. I'm Jana Lee Ross. Thanks for listening to Jazz.
1: I jump up and down, shake out the sun, laugh like a loon. 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All around the city, the world's my sweet potato pie.

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1: Tonight's weather forecast in Yuma, Parker, and Quartzsite shows a clear evening with a low of 65 degrees. Winds out of the south-southwest at 5 miles per hour, becoming calm after midnight. Tomorrow, we expect a sunny, breezy day with afternoon highs near 99 degrees.
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Belgian guitarist Philip Catherine playing his tune called Merci Afrique. Thank you, Africa. Philip Catherine did a lot of work with Chet Baker, went on the road with him quite a bit in Europe. And before that, we heard Philip Catherine with Chet. They were playing Love for Sale, joined by Jean-Louis Rossenfuss on bass. And before that, we heard a song that Chet Baker sang quite often, For All We Know, arranged there as a really nice bossa nova and performed by the Clayton Hamilton Jazz Orchestra. I'm Jane Lee Ross. Thanks so much for listening to Jazz with me.

0: Gaffney, a tune written by the gypsy jazz guitarist Django Reinhardt, and on that recording, his longtime collaborator Stefan Grappelli on violin, teaming up with Gary Burton on vibes. The record's called Paris Encounter, recorded in the late 60s. And we stayed with the European vibe before that, the Montreux Jazz Festival in 1977 with the Count Basie group playing I Got It Bad and That Ain't Good, kicked off the set with yesterday's Hank Jones at the piano. Thanks for listening to jazz.
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4: BBC News with Govinda Gill. The NATO Secretary General Mark Rutte has welcomed an announcement that President Trump is sending 5,000 troops to Poland as confusion continues about US commitments in Europe. The United States had cancelled a large training exercise in Poland and says it was pulling thousands of troops out of Germany. Mr. Rutte was speaking at a news conference ahead of a meeting in Sweden of NATO foreign ministers.
5: Our military commanders are working through all the details, but of course I welcome it. But let's be clear, the trajectory we are on, which is a stronger Europe and a stronger NATO, making sure we will, over time, step by step, be less reliant on one ally only, as we have been for so long.
4: The foreign minister of the Democratic Republic of Congo has told the BBC that authorities there are ramping up efforts to inform communities affected by the Ebola outbreak. It comes after an angry crowd partially set fire to a hospital in the east of the country after the death of a patient there. Therese Kayikwamba-Wagner said it was important for people to feel understood and heard. Benjamin Bayinduka was hoping to claim the body of a family member when he arrived at the hospital and found that it had been set ablaze.
6: They became angry, demanding to know why the young man had died. This caused a commotion, ending in the youth setting fire to the treatment center, which was built for Ebola patients. And inside was the body of my own brother, which was burnt beyond recognition. His body remains there now. He hasn't even been placed in a coffin or buried.
4: Health officials say the outbreak has killed more than 150 people, with over 600 suspected cases reported. Prosecutors in northern Honduras say at least 19 people have been confirmed dead in a series of shootings. 13 have died after being ambushed in a church on a farm by armed men who opened fire indiscriminately. Rival gangs have been fighting for control of palm oil plantations in the area. The Ministry of Security, Gerson Velasquez, has vowed to deploy the full force of the state to crack down on those responsible.
7: Hay indicios muy fuertes.
8: There are very strong indications that the perpetrators belong to a criminal structure that has been entrenched in that territory for years, that has connections to drug trafficking, and that has also been shifting towards fruit theft and invading some palm-producing farms.
4: The United States has imposed sanctions on a top Tanzanian police official. A statement said the decision was based on credible information that Senior Assistant Commissioner Faustine Jackson Mafuele was involved in gross human rights violations. The accusations are linked to the detention and alleged torture and sexual assault last May of two East African rights activists. World News from the BBC. Workers at the South Korean electronics giant Samsung are voting on whether to accept a provisional profit-sharing deal hammered out by the unions. They've been threatening to hold an 18-day strike over the issue. Profits have been booming at Samsung, the world's biggest manufacturer of memory chips, a key component in artificial intelligence. The provisional deal would see the company distribute about 10% of profits to employees as bonuses. An era of late-night television in the United States has ended as Stephen Colbert hosted the final edition of The Late Show on CBS television. During his tenure as The Late Show's host, Colbert was a vocal critic of President Trump, and critics accused CBS of bowing to political pressure. Joel Gunter is in Washington.
9: Late night talk shows are, of course, very popular in the US. The Late Show is an institution. Stephen Colbert's run for about the past decade or so has coincided more or less with Trump being in power. Of course, Biden was president there in the middle for a while, but President Trump's administrations have really kind of shaped the show in lots of ways. And in some ways, perhaps, people will speculate, may have led eventually to its being cancelled.
4: Archaeologists in Peru have uncovered a 600-year-old tomb inside a pre-Inca fortress. Five people were buried near one of the entry points to Cuelap, a site known as the Machu Picchu of the Peruvian jungle. Experts say the find could reveal more about the burial customs before the rise of the Inca Empire. A box of two premium melons has reached a record $36,500 at an auction in Japan. The successful bidder was a fruit wholesaler, and the pricey cantaloupes will go on display at a supermarket in Tokyo before tasting events begin next week. That's the latest BBC News.
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11: I'm Maria Hinojosa. 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

Reed Hoisin and his project with the title track from the recording, beautiful Tad Dameron composition, On a Misty Night. Before that, Russ Spiegel from Caribbean Blue with Inquietude, with Ben Beal on vocals. While we're on the subject of Tad Dameron and On a Misty Night, let's take a listen to Vanessa Rubin's version of it from her recording, The Dream Is You. Vanessa Rubin sings Tad Dameron.

Duke Ellington and his orchestra from the Ellington Suites. We heard Lightning Bugs and Frogs. And right before that, Miss Kirsten Etkins from Shapes and Sound with Party Slug. You heard it right here with me, D. Alexander. This is Jazz.

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1: It's a breezy night with clear skies in Quartzsite, Parker, and Yuma. The evening low should be about 65 degrees. Winds at 5 miles per hour, becoming calm after midnight. Tomorrow, a sunny, breezy day with a high near 99 degrees.
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Harpist and composer Miss Brandi Younger from her recording and the title track Brand New Life, beautifully sung by Moo Moo Fresh. And before that, we heard from Mr. Brandon Sanders from Compton's Finest with his rendition of Softly as in a Morning Sunrise. Let's continue with James Wyden along with Harvey S. on bass, Alvester Garnett drums from Sonic Realities with Steeplechase.

0: That's Miss Cecilia Smith from the Mary Lou Williams Resurgence Project, Volume 1, for Miss D.D. Doris Duke. Before that, we heard from Joe Policastro and his trio from the recording Ceremony with his rendition of Thelonious Monk's Brilliant Corners. Thank you for joining me. You're with D. Alexander. This is Jazz.
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3: BBC News with Govinda Gill. The NATO Secretary General Mark Rutte has welcomed an announcement that President Trump is sending 5,000 troops to Poland as confusion continues about US commitments in Europe. The United States had cancelled a large training exercise in Poland and said it was pulling thousands of troops out of Germany. Mr. Rutte was speaking at a news conference ahead of a meeting in Sweden of NATO foreign ministers.
4: The trajectory we are on, which is a stronger Europe and a stronger NATO, making sure we will, over time, step by step, be less reliant on one ally only, as we have been for so long, which is the United States. Also for them, they have the possibility and the option to pivot more towards other priorities, which are also in our interest, will continue. But of course, I very much welcome the announcement yesterday.
3: The Foreign Minister of the Democratic Republic of Congo has told the BBC that authorities there were ramping up efforts to inform communities affected by the Ebola outbreak. It comes after an angry crowd partially set fire to a hospital in the east of the country after the death of a patient there. Therese Kayekwamba Wagner said it was important for people to express their views.
5: This was an unfortunate incident, but at the same time, as we have seen, the Congolese authorities have been ramping up their capacities throughout the areas that are affected, and that will go hand in hand with ramping up also sensitization activities in order to make sure communities feel safe, feel understood, feel heard, but also have an opportunity to have dignified burials of deceased.
3: Health officials say the outbreak has killed more than 150 people, with over 600 suspected cases reported, but the minister insisted it had been contained. Workers at the South Korean electronics giant Samsung are voting on whether to accept a provisional profit-sharing deal hammered out by the unions. They've been threatening to hold an 18-day strike over the issue. From Seoul, here's Jake Kwon.
6: The deal between the union and Samsung was only reached hours before the union's deadline. As part of the deal, Samsung will set aside around 10% of its profit as bonuses for its employees. Each worker in the company's memory chip division is expected to bring home hundreds of thousands of dollars worth of stocks this year. The union's leaders celebrated the deal, but other employees in the company who make TVs and phones will miss out on the windfall.
3: The province of Alberta will vote in October on whether to remain in Canada or start the legal process for a binding referendum on separation. It's the first test of the country's unity in decades. The announcement follows a petition signed by more than 300,000 people calling for Alberta to break away from Canada. The province is rich in oil. World news from the BBC. One of the oldest private universities in Turkey has been closed by decree by President Recep Tayyip Erdogan. Istanbul Bilgi University, which is known for its liberal politics, has been run by the state for the past 8 months, while the company that owns it was investigated for alleged money laundering and tax fraud. Bilgi University has more than 22,000 students from Turkey and other countries who will now be transferred to another university. Police in Ecuador have detained over 20 people dismantling a gang trafficking weapons to illegal armed groups in Colombia. In collaboration with Colombian and Peruvian authorities, more than 400 Ecuadorian police officers carried out raids across several provinces. The investigation comes at a time when violence is escalating across Ecuador, with over 9,000 people killed last year. An era of the late-night television in the United States has ended as Stephen Colbert hosted the final edition of The Late Show on CBS television. During his tenure as The Late Show's host, Colbert was a vocal critic of President Trump, and critics accuse CBS of bowing to political pressure. The network maintains it cancelled the show for economic reasons. Queuing up ahead of the final show, these fans explained why they were there.
7: Because I hate Donald Trump, and if somebody doesn't do something about it, then it's all going to be like this. Ridiculous. All is ridiculous.
8: I have loved Stephen Colbert for so long. I've been to, I think, 4 of his shows already. So the fact that I couldn't have the opportunity to go to his last one was a dream come true.
3: Archaeologists in Peru have uncovered a 600-year-old tomb inside a pre-Inca fortress. 5 people were buried near one of the entry points to Cuelap, a site known as the Machu Picchu of the Peruvian jungle. Experts say the find could reveal more about burial customs before the rise of the Inca Empire. That's the latest world news from the BBC.
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That's Sean Mason from the Southern Suite with his composition entitled Final Voyage. And we started things off with Miss Shirley Horn from Light Out of Darkness, a tribute to Ray Charles with her rendition of Just for a Thrill. Let's continue with Paul Combs with his recording Unknown Dameron, Rare and Never Recorded Works of Tad Dameron. Here's Moon from the East.

what a voice, what a lady, Miss Mary Stallings, from her recording Songs Were Made to Sing, with her rendition of Tad Dameron's Lady Bird. And right before that, we heard from Paul Combs from Unknown Dameron, rare and never recorded compositions by that great man, Mr. Tad Dameron, who was born in 1917, died in 1965, and relatively unknown to many today, great arranger and composer. His work was largely in the background, and he was fairly known for some 8 compositions that have become part of the jazz canon. In your search for great music, check out Paul Combs' Unknown Dameron, rare and never recorded works of Tad Dameron, someone you should know about. You heard it right here with me, Dee Alexander, and this is Jazz.

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2: Expect a sunny, breezy day in Yuma, Parker, and Quartzsite as afternoon highs near 99 degrees. Light and variable winds becoming 5 to 10 miles per hour. Winds could gust as high as 20 miles per hour. Tonight, clear skies with a low around 64 degrees.
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Because I'm sure.

Mama Jamal, the title track from the recording The Awakening, recorded in February of 1970 with Jamil Nasser on bass and Frank Gant on drums. Right before that, we heard from Mr. Paul Marinaro from his recording Not Quite Yet, doing a phenomenal duet with Mr. Mike Alamana on guitar of Jerome Kern's Remind Me. Let's continue with Bill Frisell from his recording 4 with the composition Monroe, with Gregory Tardy, Jonathan Blake, and Gerald Clayton.

0: on tenor, that's Azar Lawrence from his recording Elementals with Karma Sutra. And before that, we heard from the Affinity Trio from their recording Hindsight with the composition Fitzroy. Thank you for joining me. You're with D. Alexander. This is Jazz.
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4: BBC News with Govinda Gill. The NATO Secretary General Mark Rutte has welcomed an announcement that President Trump is sending 5,000 troops to Poland as confusion continues about US commitments in Europe. The United States had cancelled a large training exercise in Poland and said it was pulling thousands of troops out of Germany. The US Secretary of State Marco Rubio is attending a meeting of NATO foreign ministers in Sweden. Tom Bateman is there.
5: The Americans are still saying they're really unhappy with their NATO allies over the issue of Iran. And that message is on display again from Mr. Rubio, who's saying that he and President Trump remain disappointed with their NATO partners. And I think what he's trying to do here is get that across to them and try and take something back to Mr. Trump that he can suggest that NATO countries are doing, which Mr. Trump will want to hear ahead of this big summit of NATO leaders in Turkey in July.
4: The foreign minister of the Democratic Republic of Congo says the authorities are ramping up efforts to educate communities affected by the Ebola outbreak after angry relatives set fire to a hospital where a family member had died. Therese Kayekwamba Wagner said it was vital people understood Ebola and how it was transmitted. Here's Thomas Mukwana.
6: The hospital refused to release the body because, as you'd know, the World Health Organization and all local authorities are the ones who conduct these burials with high level of care, because bodies that are infected with Ebola or suspected to be infected with Ebola, those bodies can transmit to the people who handle those bodies if they don't have protective equipment, and that is in short supply in the DRC at the moment, and that's why that family and that community was furious.
4: One of the oldest private universities in Turkey has been closed by decree by President Recep Tayyip Erdogan. Istanbul Bilgi University, which is known for its liberal politics, has been run by the state for the past 8 months, while the company that owns it underwent an investigation. Hilkan Boran reports from Istanbul.
7: Long regarded as one of Turkey's leading private universities, it was placed under trustee management after its ownership became the subject of numerous investigations, including money laundering. The status of its more than 20,000 students remains unclear, with Bilgi University students announcing a protest today. Students we've talked to say the campus remains open to them and classes are proceeding either in person or online. Turkey's Higher Education Board said it is taking urgent measures to ensure academic activities continue and prevent hardship to students and faculty.
4: Workers at the South Korean electronics giant Samsung are voting on whether to accept a provisional profit-sharing deal hammered out by the unions. They've been threatening to hold an 18-day strike over the issue. Profits have been booming at Samsung, the world's biggest manufacturer of memory chips, a key component in artificial intelligence. World news from the BBC. The United States has imposed sanctions on a top Tanzanian police official. A statement said the decision was based on credible information that Senior Assistant Commissioner Faustine Jackson Mafuele was involved in gross human rights violations. The accusations are linked to the detention and alleged torture and sexual assault last May of 2 East African rights activists. Dozens of people are reported to have been killed in a drone strike in Sudan's West Kordofan region. A rights monitoring group blamed the Sudanese military for the attack that hit a busy food market. The army denied the claim. It said a strike had hit a combat vehicle belonging to the rival paramilitary Rapid Support Forces. Civil service unions in South Korea have called on members to boycott Starbucks because of a marketing campaign that evoked memories of a 1980 military campaign against pro-democracy protests. The coffee chain launched its Tank Day event on the same day as the anniversary of the Gwangju Uprising. Joanna Keane reports.
8: Hundreds of people were killed when the then military government sent in troops and tanks to suppress mass rallies led by students in Gwangju. So when Starbucks launched a discount event for tank tumbler sets on the anniversary of the uprising, it was accused of evoking painful memories. The Interior Minister has criticised Starbucks for making light of the country's history. The main civil servant union has called for a boycott, and other unions have urged members not to buy gift cards, which are regularly used in South Korea. Starbucks has apologised, and a local chief executive has been sacked.
4: A box of two premium melons has reached a record $36,500 at an auction in Japan. The successful bidder was a fruit wholesaler, and the pricey cantaloupes will go on display at a supermarket in Tokyo before tasting events begin next week. That's the latest world news from the BBC.
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celebrating some of the music of Ornette Coleman, namely the composition Lonely Woman we just heard by the Modern Jazz Quartet from their recording entitled Lonely Woman. And right before that, we heard a phenomenal vocalist, Jay Clayton, with Jerry Grinnelli on drums from their recording Alone Together, her vocal version of Lonely Woman. And started things off with the man himself, Ornette Coleman, from The Shape of Jazz to Come, with his own rendition of Lonely Woman. Let's continue with Horace Silver and his composition entitled Lonely Woman, totally different from the Ornette Coleman version from Song from My Father.

That was Horace Silver from Song from My Father with Lonely Woman. You've heard it right here with me, Dee Alexander, and this is Jazz.

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2: Expect a sunny, breezy day in Yuma, Parker, and Quartzsite as afternoon highs near 99 degrees. Light and variable winds becoming 5 to 10 miles per hour. Winds could gust as high as 20 miles per hour. Tonight, clear skies with a low around 64 degrees.
3: 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On Memorial Day weekend, we'll remember the effort and sacrifice of our servicemen and women on A Salute in Song.
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0: phenomenal group of women composers, educators, and musicians, Artemis, with the band leader Renee Rosenes. That was her composition entitled Empress Afternoon, from the recording In Real Time. Among the other players are Ingrid Jensen on trumpet, Narika Ueda bass, Allison Miller drums, Nicole Glover on saxophone, and Alexa Tarantino, also multi-reedist. And right before that, we heard from Clark Summers, Lens, from his recording Intertwine, with his composition Nickels on the Quarter, supported by Jeff Bradfield on tenor, Chris Madsen tenor, Matt Gold guitar, Dana Hall drums, and of course Clark Summers, the composer and the bassist. Let's continue with the voice of a lady celebrating her centennial, Dinah Washington, from the swinging Miss D. I'll Close My Eyes.
1: Heaven sends a song through its doors, just as if it seems to know I'm exclusively yours. Knowing this, I feel but one way.

0: from his recording New Blues, title track from that recording. He's on Vibes. Thank you so much for joining me during this hour. Until we are together again, please take care of yourself. You're with D. Alexander. This is Jazz.
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3: BBC News with Govinda Gill. Foreign ministers attending a NATO meeting in Sweden are trying to get clarity on US military commitments in Europe after President Trump said he was sending 5,000 troops to Poland. The announcement came after the United States had cancelled a large training exercise in Poland and says it was pulling thousands of troops out of Germany. The shift was welcomed by the NATO Secretary General, Mark Rutte, but Sweden admitted the situation was confusing. Here's the BBC's Tom Bates.
4: Mark Rutte, the chief of NATO, desperately trying to sort of hold things together to do the bidding for European NATO countries, but also to say the kinds of things that will keep Mr. Trump on board with the very concept of NATO. But this is a crisis. I mean, let's be clear about that. After the US-Israeli attacks on Iran, Mr. Trump described his NATO partners as cowards at one point, saying that they hadn't come to the aid of the Americans, particularly over the issue of trying to reopen the Strait of Hormuz.
3: The foreign minister of the Democratic Republic of Congo has told the BBC the authorities were ramping up efforts to educate communities affected by the Ebola outbreak after angry relatives set fire to a hospital where a family member had died. Health workers had refused to release the body from the facility near Bunia because of potential contamination. Therese Kayekumbwa-Wegner said there was denied lack of trust.
5: I think it's a work of proximity. It's also a very frightening situation for communities to be in. And I think it is normal, and it would be normal in any setting, that all sorts of reactions are triggered, including challenging or questioning narratives that they might not feel comfortable with. So I don't think that it is an illustration of distrust towards the health system.
3: One of the oldest private universities in Turkey has been closed by decree by President Recep Tayyip Erdogan. Istanbul Bilgi University, which is known for its liberal politics, has been run by the state for the past 8 months, while the company that owns it was investigated for alleged money laundering and tax fraud. Workers at the South Korean electronics giant Samsung are voting on whether to accept a provisional profit-sharing deal hammered out by the unions. Profits have been booming at Samsung, the world's biggest manufacturer of memory chips, a key component in artificial intelligence. Jake Kwan reports from Seoul.
6: The deal between the union and Samsung was only reached hours before the union's deadline. As part of the deal, Samsung will set aside around 10% of its profit as bonuses for its employees. Each worker in the company's memory chip division is expected to bring home hundreds of thousands of dollars worth of stocks this year. The union's leaders celebrated the deal, but other employees in the company who make TVs and phones will miss out on the windfall.
3: World News from the BBC. The province of Alberta will vote in October on whether to remain in Canada or start the legal process for a binding referendum on separation. It's the first test of the country's unity in decades. The province is rich in oil and there have been tensions with Ottawa over natural resources. A human rights group says 28 people were killed in a drone strike earlier this week in Sudan's West Kordofan region. The group said dozens of others were injured. UN figures show deaths in Sudan due to drone strikes increased sixfold to 2,500 last year. Shingai Nyoka reports.
5: The drone strike took place on Tuesday morning during a busy period at a food market in a town in western Kordofan. The rights monitoring group, the emergency lawyers, blamed Sudan's army for the strike in an area controlled by its rival, the RSF. Sudanese military sources have denied the claim, telling the Associated Press news agency that the army does not target civilians and that a drone strike near the market struck an RSF vehicle without causing civilian casualties.
3: Two Hermes handbags seized from a jailed Vietnamese property tycoon have been sold at auction for more than $500,000. Chuong My Lan is serving a life sentence after being convicted in one of Vietnam's biggest corruption cases. During her trial, she had asked to keep the bags for her family, but they've been sold as the government tries to recover funds linked to a $27 billion fraud. There have been big announcements from the two Manchester football clubs in the English Premier League. Manchester United have named Michael Carrick as their permanent manager, while Manchester City have confirmed their manager, Pep Guardiola, is leaving. Guardiola will leave after a decade in charge, which saw Manchester City win 20 trophies, including the Champions League. BBC News.
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That was Resolution, the latest from trombonist, composer Elliot Mason and his ensemble Creation from his new recording, Before, Now, and After. He is a leading voice in his instrument and a member of the Jazz and Lincoln Center Orchestra with Wynton Marsalis, and also appearing the great Joe Lovano on tenor sax, along with Dan Nimmer on piano, Carlos Enriquez on bass, Ali Jackson on drums, Ciro Batista on percussion, Tim Hagens on trumpet, and Brad Mason on trumpet. Before that, we had the music of beautiful vocalist Grażyna Akuszczyk featuring Jarek Bester from the title track Passed Forward. That is also the title of her album, along with Jarek on accordion, John McLean on guitar, Kelly Seal on bass, Steve Eisen on saxophone and flute, and Tom Hipskin on drums and percussion. Here's more music from Mr. Gregory Porter.

phones and speak so low. And mommy's voice is shaking.

Alberto Rodriguez from The Little Dream That Was Moonbeam. And before that, the music of Nat King Cole with Gregory Porter from Nat King Cole and Me. I Wonder Who My Daddy Is. This is Dee Alexander, and this is Jazz.

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2: Expect a sunny, breezy day in Yuma, Parker, and Quartzsite as afternoon highs near 99 degrees. Light and variable winds becoming 5 to 10 miles per hour. Winds could gust as high as 20 miles per hour. Tonight, clear skies with a low around 64 degrees.
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6: Here's music from Sean Maxwell's New Tomorrow, Work in Progress, with Sean Maxwell on alto and flute, Victor Garcia, Chad McCullough on trumpet, Corey Wilkes also on trumpet, Matt Nelson on piano on Fender Rhodes, Junius Paul on bass, and Phil Bill on drums. This is Work in Progress, and you're hearing it right here with me, Dee Alexander, on Jazz. Enjoy.

the unmistakable voice of Miss Betty Carter from her album and the title track, Look What I Got. Accompanied by Benny Green on piano, Michael Bowie on bass, Winard Harper on drums. Whenever Miss Carter was in town, I was there front row and center, taking notes and taking it all in. Her styling, her timing, and the way she worked her audience, the way she worked the music, as well as the musicians. She was tough on them. I saw it firsthand. She didn't play, but I loved her even just that much more for it. Coming up next is the latest from the Kent Miller Quartet with Minor Step. Kent Miller on bass, Benny Russell on tenor, Darius Scott on piano, and Greg Holloway on drums, with the track, which is also the title of this project, Minor Step.

0: Kent Miller, Minor Step. Thank you so much for joining me, ladies and gentlemen. I've had a wonderful time. I hope that you have enjoyed the music just as much as I have enjoyed presenting it to you. Thank you so much for tuning in with me. Share this music with your children. Please, we must pass the baton on to them because they are the future. And whether you know it or not, they are listening and they're watching everything that we do. So let's set a great example for them. Live every minute, put yourself in it, because this is your life. And until we are together again, please take care of yourself. Go for a nice long walk, inhale fresh air, exhale negativity. And make sure you drink plenty of water, and by all means, keep a smile on your face. This is Jazz.
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2: 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We have been a service of Arizona Western College since 1970.
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3: BBC News with Govinda Gill. Foreign ministers attending a NATO meeting in Sweden are trying to get clarity on US military commitments in Europe after President Trump said he was sending 5,000 troops to Poland. The announcement came after the United States had cancelled a large training exercise in Poland and said it was pulling thousands of troops out of Germany. The shift was welcomed by the NATO Secretary General Mark Rutte, who said the alliance would also discuss the Israeli-US war with Iran.
4: The whole situation with Iran, the Strait of Hormuz, the freedom of navigation, at this moment basically seriously being under threat there, is an issue we will no doubt also touch upon today. I know many of us are very worried about the situation, and I know that many countries have already pre-positioned very important military equipment close to theater, so to see how we collectively can help in the next phase.
3: The foreign minister of the Democratic Republic of Congo says the authorities are ramping up efforts to educate communities affected by the Ebola outbreak after angry relatives set fire to a hospital where a family member had died. Health workers had refused to release the body because of potential contamination. Jean Kaseya is the Director General of Africa Centers for Disease Control and Prevention.
5: It's really unfortunate to have a young person who passed on due to this disease. We need to know, and we need to make it clear to people that they cannot, when someone passes on, they cannot take the body and do what they were doing in the past. Now, we need to have the dignified funerals without touching the body.
3: One of the oldest private universities in Turkey has been closed by decree by President Recep Tayyip Erdogan. Istanbul Bilgi University, which is known for its liberal politics, has been run by the state for the past 8 months, while the company that owns it underwent investigation. Hilkan Boran reports from Istanbul.
6: Long regarded as one of Turkey's leading private universities, it was placed under trustee management after its ownership became the subject of numerous investigations. The status of its more than 20,000 students remains unclear, with Bilgi University students announcing a protest today. Students we've talked to say the campus remains open to them and classes are proceeding either in person or online. One student described the move as shocking and unlawful and said they were determined to protest against it. Another student expressed concern about their living conditions, saying that they might have to move out of their dormitory if left without the college.
3: A human rights group says 28 people were killed in a drone strike earlier this week in Sudan's West Kordofan region. The group said dozens of others were injured. It blamed the Sudanese army for the attack on Tuesday, which hit a busy food market. The army denied this. It said a strike had hit a combat vehicle belonging to the rival paramilitary Rapid Support Forces with no civilian casualties. World News from the BBC. 97 of the 100 hottest cities in the world are in India today, where an intense heat wave is gripping northern, central and eastern parts of the country. With temperatures reaching up to 47 Celsius, there's been a high demand for electricity as people switch on appliances to cool them down. Civil service unions in South Korea have called on members to boycott Starbucks because of a marketing campaign that evoked memories of a 1980 military campaign against pro-democracy protests. The coffee chain launched its Tank Day event on the same day as the anniversary of the Gwangju uprising, where hundreds of people died or were reported missing. Starbucks has apologized and a local chief executive has been sacked. The man who created the slow food movement, Carlo Petrini, has died. He was 76 and had been suffering from prostate cancer. Italy's president said his death left a huge void. Peter Hyatt reports.
7: Carlo Petrini founded Slow Food in 1986 as a protest against McDonald's opening its first fast food burger restaurant in Italy. The movement grew from being a small group of friends to become a network encompassing 160 countries. It reshaped thinking globally on food production and consumption. It prized quality, environmental sustainability, and fair treatment for food producers at a time when mass consumption and globalization threatened traditional practices and biodiversity. Petrini found kindred spirits in Britain's King Charles and the late Pope Francis, to whom he used to send pasta from his own home region.
3: There have been big announcements from the two Manchester football clubs in the English Premier League. Manchester United have named Michael Carrick as their permanent head coach, with Manchester City confirming that their manager, Pep Guardiola, is leaving. In the decade Guardiola was in charge, Manchester City won 20 trophies, including the Champions League. That's the latest world news from the BBC.
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0: exactly right.
1: Veteran drummer and composer Mr. Lewis Hayes, the title track, as he's just said, exactly right from his recording, along with Abraham Burton on tenor, Steve Nelson vibes, David Hazeltine piano, Desron Douglas on bass. And before that, we heard from Ben Wolfe with the composition, the title track from his recording, Unjust. He's on bass along with Aaron Kimmel drums, Nicholas Payton trumpet, Emmanuel Wilkins alto, Nicole Glover tenor, Joel Ross vibes, Addison Fry piano. And coming up next, a young lady with a powerful voice, a wonderful instrument she has, Miss Veronica Swift. Here's a composition from her self-titled recording, Veronica Swift, I Am What I Am. Ba-doop.

Grant Stewart and his quartet with Bruce Harris from The Lighting of the Lamps. I'm a Fool to Want You. And you've heard it right here with me, Dee Alexander. And this is Jazz.

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2: Expect a sunny, breezy day in Yuma, Parker, and Quartzsite as afternoon highs near 99 degrees. Light and variable winds becoming 5 to 10 miles per hour. Winds could gust as high as 20 miles per hour. Tonight, clear skies with a low around 64 degrees.
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composer, arranger, and trombonist Miss Audrey Ochoa from her recording The Head of a Mouse. We heard her composition, Have a Cry. And before that, we heard from a group out of Detroit, Musique Noire, from their recording Intergenerational. We heard the composition Limelight, which was composed by Aya Simone on harp. The other members are Michelle May, violin, Leah Selby, also on violin, Leslie DeShazer, viola, Max Bowen, guitar, Marion Hayden, bass, and Jovia Armstrong on percussion. Coming up is the music from the late, great Oscar Brown Jr. from the recording Live Every Minute with the composition A Column of Birds.

0: Clark Summers on bass from the recording Feast Ephemera. We heard the composition by Stu Mindeman, who's on piano, Chance Encounter. He has all of his friends with him on this recording. Nick Mazzarella, alto, Jeff Bradfield, bass clarinet, Chris Madsen, tenor, John Wojciechowski on flute, Tito Carrillo, trumpet, Russ Johnson also on trumpet, Joel Adams and Andy Baker on trombone, Scott Hesse guitar, Stu Mindeman, as I said earlier, on piano, and Dana Hall on drums, and of course Clark Summer, the composer, arranger, and the bassist. Thank you so much for joining me during this hour of music. I had a great time sharing it with you. If you have any questions or comments, please reach out to us by email at jazznetwork@wfmt.com. Look forward to hearing from you. Until we are together again, live every minute, put yourself in it. This is your life. Take care of yourself. You're with D. Alexander, and this is Jazz.
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1: 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I'm in the-

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2: Temperatures are gradually warming up in Quartzsite, Parker, and Yuma this morning. We expect an afternoon high today of 99 degrees, light and variable winds becoming 5 to 10 miles per hour, with possible wind gusts up to 20 miles per hour. Tonight, skies should be clear with a low of 64 degrees.
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Yeah, baby. 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Tell him I was flying. Yeah, darling. 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
2: Expect a sunny, breezy day in Yuma, Parker, and Quartzsite as afternoon highs near 99 degrees. Light and variable winds becoming 5 to 10 miles per hour. Winds could gust as high as 20 miles per hour. Tonight, clear skies with a low around 64 degrees.
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2: Temperatures are gradually warming up in Quartzsite, Parker, and Yuma this morning. We expect an afternoon high today of 99 degrees, light and variable winds becoming 5 to 10 miles per hour, with possible wind gusts up to 20 miles per hour. Tonight, skies should be clear with a low of 64 degrees.
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But my true mission is just revenge. You ain't my set, you ain't my friend. 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
5: Chili from Philly. Nick Papa Giorgio from Yuma.
3: What's up, Yuma? Welcome back to another episode of What's Up, Yuma Radio. I'm Johnny Porter, and Victor is, he's not taking the day off. He's actually here, but he's training Carmen right now. So I'm flying solo, but I don't feel like it because I'm here with Daniel Plaza. Good morning, Daniel.
6: Hey, good morning.
3: But yeah, so I had two guests canceled. So yesterday I had one, and then I put it on Facebook, and you're like, I know you're a busy man. I never know when you're in town. And you're like, well, I'm coming back. I think, I don't know if you were flying at that time or about to get on a plane or you're already getting off. I don't know what you were doing, but you said I could be there.
6: Yeah,
3: I could do it. That's all I needed. You said I could be there. And so I said, okay, let's do the 10:30. And then while I'm here getting ready for the show, my 10 o'clock canceled too. So I said, Daniel, can you come a little early? And he says, I live by Cibola. I leave in 15 minutes and I'll do it. So thank you so much for being here.
6: Hey, no problem, man. And I kept thinking when you let me know that I needed to come running early, I'm like, man, this is going to be the most boring show you're going to have of all time.
3: Yeah. No, not at all, man. So I'm going to treat you like any other guest.
6: All right.
3: Okay.
6: All right. I could do that.
3: Okay. No, geez. You don't know what you just signed up for, man. Before I do that, I'm going to say, you were the co-host with Russ Clark on his show for a long time, right?
6: I was.
3: You helped him out. Live and Local then, or was it the Russ Clark show?
6: It was Live and Local with Russ Clark.
3: Russ Clark.
6: Yeah,
3: okay.
6: And when I was doing it, I kind of spun it a little bit because he wasn't there anymore. So I would say Live and Local without Russ Clark.
3: Did you?
6: Yeah. That was about the way I would intro the show. And I had a ton of fun, man. It was, I think I did it for about 3 to 4 months, like straight.
3: When you filled in for him, right?
6: Yeah, when I filled in for him, he was running for office, and obviously he couldn't, he couldn't be on the air at the time because of, all the things you have to take on when you're running for an office. You can't have more airtime than your competitors or anybody you're running against. So, so he let me fill in, and I jumped at it. I think
3: But did you ever co-host with them though? I thought you did.
6: You
3: did sit in with him. Though.
6: I did.
3: Okay,
6: I did.
3: So you had experience by sitting in with him.
6: Yes.
3: So it wasn't totally out of the water. He wasn't just like he went to Napa. He's like, you come here. come on. You did like sitting in and talking with them on the radio, right?
6: I love sitting in, talking with him, and just bantering of, whatever was going on in the city of Yuma, because obviously it was, there was a lot of stuff going on politically and with the climate of just a lot of things going on. I enjoyed the opportunity to kind of voice my opinion. And one of the things I really loved was the opportunity to say, you know, in the Hispanic community, you happen to see a lot on TV that where somebody will be like, well, I'm speaking on behalf of all Hispanics, right? Mm-hmm. So I'm like, oh, well, now I can do that because I'm behind a mic. Yeah. I'm like, what the heck? Like,
7: yeah, here we go. Oh, no, you can get yourself in trouble that
6: yes,
7: way too,
6: you can,
7: Daniel.
6: Very quickly.
7: I don't know if you know that, but yeah, I'm pretty sure you do.
6: I did. Yeah. Trust me.
7: So I just want to give a little bit of that history. And so you're not unfamiliar with the microphone.
6: No,
7: you did it. But let's go back into way back. Did you grow up here in Yuma?
6: I did. I was born and raised here. When I was born in Yuma, and then we actually I lived in San Luis, Mexico for 5 years. I actually
7: really?
6: Didn't come into the United States. My parents moved over here when we were five. And the funny thing about that was my parents were migrant workers. They worked out in the fields.
7: Mm-hmm.
6: They, you know, they worked, you know, lettuce season and stuff. And one of the things I was thinking about the other day was, as a kid, I was a migrant student, but I didn't know what a migrant student was. Like, they would be in the school and be like, hey, we need all migrant students to report. And I'm like,
7: you're just over there wandering like, around, like, who?
6: I'm
7: what?
6: Like, I'm looking around. I'm like, who are they talking about?
7: Yeah.
6: And honestly, I probably figured out that I was a migrant student until about, you know, 5-6 years ago that I'm like, oh, wait, I was a migrant student.
7: So you, like, it took this long to dawn on you, Daniel?
6: Yes.
7: This long. And you're like, wait a minute. All those times where they were saying that, I should have been on that bus or I should have went to that program.
6: Yeah, exactly.
7: Yeah.
6: You know, it was a great experience as far as a child.
7: What school did you go to?
6: So when I was in Salinas, I went to LSL.
7: Okay.
6: So, and then a couple other ones. I don't remember the little ones, but you know, and we would move back from Yuma to Salinas and back and forth. And then luckily my parents finally decided to stay here in Yuma, which I think was one of the best decisions they could have made.
7: How old were you when they decided to say, okay, we're going to plant some roots in Yuma?
6: Man, I'm going to say, so we moved over here when I was five, so I'm going to say maybe around 8 or 9, I think, is when they finally decided to stay here. Mm-hmm. And we were living in Gadsden back then, which is the little town, you know, going to San Luis.
7: It's still a little town.
6: Yeah, it's still a little town. So, lived there. And then basically, you know, he stopped working, being a migrant worker, and worked for, back then, I think he was working for Griffin Ranches.
7: Mm-hmm.
6: So, basically that's all I know. And luckily, you know, my grandfather worked for Griffin Ranches as well. I think he worked for them for like 60 years until they actually got rid of him. They said, okay, you got to go. Like, he did not want to leave.
7: You've been here too long, yes, man. Go retire and enjoy life.
6: Yeah. And so in my whole life, all I knew was ag and the ag industry. Mm-hmm. And then luckily I ended up at Napa. With Russ Clark owned it back then, and
7: yeah. So okay. Listen, before we get there, so how old are you when you end up at Napa?
6: I was 21.
7: 21.
6: Yeah.
7: But that's not your first job. You said you were doing ag stuff before that, or just around the ag stuff.
6: So funny you mention my jobs. I've only had 3 jobs my whole
7: life. That's crazy.
6: Yeah. Yeah.
7: That is so cool, man.
6: Yeah.
7: I've had like 50. and I still don't know what I do, what I want to do when I get older.
6: Yeah,
7: you know?
6: I know, right? When I grow up,
7: No, I've had so many jobs. Yeah. But just being an electrician like for a long time, you have so many different employers just doing that.
6: Yeah.
7: But you said you've only had 3 jobs. So what was the first one?
6: So my first one, I guess I could say 4, because my first one was my dad bought a big box of watermelons and put me under a tree out of Somerton, and I was selling watermelons on the side of the road. So my wife always says, she's like, oh, that's where your sales skills came from,
7: because
6: you used to sell watermelons on the side of the road.
7: Okay, so I've had, are you familiar with Tom Rush? Do you know Tom Rush?
6: Yeah, I do know Tom
7: Rush.
6: Yes.
7: So anyway, Tom Rush, he's a wealth management guy. But anyway, I interviewed him on this show. Well, when he was a kid, his dad did something similar. Yeah, I forget what it was, whatever they were, he's from, I think, the Welton area or, Dateland.
6: Okay.
7: And whatever it was, they were, farming. He would have his brother, Tom and his brother would go sell. They would go sell stuff. So early on, he learned how to deal with people, talk to people, how to sell, right?
6: Yes.
7: It's like, so you did that with watermelons.
6: Yeah. It was a big box of watermelons and, under a tree. And, basically in the summertime, I was doing that.
7: At least you're in the shade.
6: Right? Yeah, I was in the shade. shade. And
7: did you ever eat some of the watermelons?
6: Oh, I did. I ate the watermelon all the time. I got tired of it though. But then after that, I started working for Doug Mellon Farms at probably about 15, 16.
7: You're like, I can sling melons. I'm around melons. I've eaten watermelons. Hey, there's Doug Mellon. I'm going to go apply for the job.
6: So my dad was working for him. And that's where I ended up working as well. Like I was kind of his right hand guy because he was a mechanic. So he was basically showing me how to do mechanic work.
7: Yeah, okay.
6: So, and then I became a parts runner at Doug Mellon Farms, and then from there I was going to college. Actually, I was going here to AWC.
7: Were you coming to AWC for?
6: For business administration.
7: Business admin. Yeah. All right. What was your, like, your dreams at that point? Like, what was your aspirations? What did you want to do? Why business admin?
6: I think I just thought, like, that's what I needed to do. I think it was kind of like a very open...
7: like, no matter where you go, you're going to have this foundation and it's going to serve you, right?
6: Yeah.
7: Like the business admin side. Hey, if I get into business, this is going to help me, right? Okay.
6: Exactly. So, and it was just, it was pretty easy. Obviously, it was here in Yuma, so I didn't have to go anywhere. And I did that for a while. And then after, I think, about 2 years, I just decided, you know, I needed to do something else. And
7: what made that thought? Like, tell me, was it like, this isn't for me? What was it?
6: It was interesting because I was out on a field one day killing gophers with gopher traps. And one of the farm guys comes up to me and says, "Hey, aren't you going to college?" And I said, "Yeah." And he's like, "What are you doing out here?" Mm-hmm. And I said, "I have no idea." I'm like, that's a good question.
7: Yo no sé.
6: Yeah, it's like I didn't think about it, and luckily he kind of brought it to the forefront of my mind of like, yeah, what am I doing out here in the field killing gophers, like with little gopher traps? And I went to Doug Mellon and I said, "Hey, is there something else I can do for you in the company?" And he said, "No, you're welcome to go look for something else." And at that time, I'm not going to lie, I applied everywhere. I applied at, John Deere, Caterpillar, I mean, New Holland. If it was a parts place that I bought parts from when I was at Doug Mellon,
7: yeah,
6: I gave him an application.
7: Because you were familiar with it. It was something, because it's kind of within your worldview, your network. Yeah. It's like, okay.
6: Yeah. And so I thought it was easy. And funny thing is, I think one of the last guys that I went to go interview with was Russ Clark.
7: It was one of the last ones?
6: Yeah. Like, because I was like, I don't, nobody would give me an opportunity. Or they would tell me, well, you're overqualified. Like you have too much education. And so I remember with Russ, I actually told him, I said, if you need somebody to just clean the bathrooms, I'll do that.
7: Mm-hmm.
6: And, I was very fortunate. He gave me an opportunity. He said, you know what? We do need someone in the warehouse. And, I just worked hard, to better myself when I was there.
7: Yeah.
6: And
7: so do you remember what year this was at all? Like
6: that was, so I was 21 back then. I'm 51. So I mean, it's 30 years ago.
7: Mm-hmm.
6: I'm terrible at doing the math.
7: Yeah. So you don't got to do this. So 30 years ago. And this is back when Russ Clark owned Napa.
6: Yes,
7: he was kind of known as the Napa guy early on the radio show.
6: Yeah.
7: You know, he would do his thing. And sometimes he would do it with Russell McLeod, who would talk cars and stuff.
6: That. Yeah.
7: So you went in there and you said, I'll do whatever. I just need a job. Cause this is kind of like you said, one of the last ones.
6: Yeah.
7: And everybody's telling you, no, you're too overqualified or maybe go back and get that business degree or whatever.
6: Yeah.
7: And then what was it that Russ, you think, saw in you that said, hey, we could use you?
6: So one of the things I do remember is, talking to him later is one of the things I was always taught, that you go somewhere and you interview for the job you want.
7: Mm-hmm.
6: Like, you know, where you dress up for the job you want. And I put on a tie, white sleeve shirt, slacks, and walked into a parts store.
7: At 21.
6: And, you know, he looked at me and was like, what? Like, why are you dressed like this? This is a parts store.
7: Yeah.
6: Store.
7: Yeah.
6: And so he says, you know, that I had something that obviously I wanted that opportunity, you know, and I was very fortunate because without him giving me that chance, I literally wouldn't be where I am today.
7: Yeah, and we're going to get to where you're at today. You know, we're going to talk about it because it's pretty incredible. And the thing about Russ Clark is that's really cool is that I know that's what sealed the deal, the way you dressed.
6: Yeah.
7: That's what sealed the deal because Russ Clark, that's what he might not let on. That's what he's looking for, right? You would have no idea, but he studied this stuff so well.
6: Yes.
7: He saw, he's like, wait a minute, this kid, this 21-year-old, this is going to be him, right?
6: Yeah.
7: And so he saw that in you and said, okay, I could use this probably. And I'm going to ask him after this. And it was like, was it because what he was wearing? And he was probably going to say yes. But then, so what was it like getting a start at Napa?
6: You know, it was interesting because I never actually anticipated that I was going to be in sales, like a sales rep. I figured.
7: So you were used to parts running.
6: Yeah,
7: and stuff
6: parts
7: like
6: running.
7: That.
6: Yeah, ordering parts, buying parts. So I understood the parts side of things, and I didn't know how to look up parts very well because obviously I never worked on the counter. And so when I did start there, I took full advantage of everything that I could learn to the point where I would get catalogs at the end of the day and just take them home because back then there was still catalogs, you know? And so I would take these catalogs home and quiz myself if I was looking for parts.
7: Yeah.
6: And
7: now you did this on your own. It wasn't like Russ said you should do this.
6: No.
7: This is something you did on your own.
6: No.
7: So Russ is looking, he's like, I made the right choice right there. Look at this.
6: Well,
7: kid.
6: I hope so.
7: You know? No, yeah. That's, he's like, look at this right here. So you're taking it home and you're quizzing yourself.
6: Yeah. Yeah, and just I knew that I wanted to get – I knew I didn't want to be just – because I was hired to be in the warehouse originally. So and that's what I was going to be doing is putting parts up and just not really dealing with the customers. And so I took it upon myself to just, you know, better myself and do and learn more of what it was to be in the parts industry.
7: Yeah.
6: And so I did that. And then less than maybe 2 months – they moved me to the counter, the wholesale counter, to just answer phones and do wholesale calls. And then I think about maybe 15 days after that, they offered me the outside sales position.
7: So 15 days from doing counter and answering phones?
6: Yeah.
7: Why so quickly? It was because it was, I'm thinking, you know, because I know Russ, know him so well. It was like, wait, this is maybe wasted talent right here, just answering phones and doing this. We need to get him out there on the streets.
6: Maybe he saw that. Maybe he saw what I was doing and maybe my own initiative, maybe. Which I'm, and to that, I gotta thank my dad. He was one of the guys that would always tell me, you gotta work hard. And you gotta work hard not for people to expect anything, but to people see some real value in what you bring to them. And I don't care where you're at, anyway, any organization. I think one of the things that I think we fall short on with newer generations, too, is that people don't see the value of just working hard and understanding that there's a reward coming.
7: There's a reward.
6: Yeah.
7: No matter where it comes from, right? Like, one thing I learned is that the reward will come from somewhere. Yeah, if you're a religious person, you'll say God, right? If you're not, maybe you want to say universe or whatever. I like to look at it like God set it up that if you work hard, the reward will come.
6: Yes.
7: There is a scripture that's like, you know, cast your bread on many waters and it return, right? So like you put it out, like, and you plant seeds and whatever you sow, you're going to reap. But you just do it. You just go out there and you do it and it's going to come back.
6: Yeah.
7: It just has to come back. So you said you learned this from your dad who was a migrant worker.
6: Yeah.
7: Obviously, that's hard work.
6: It is.
7: Doing that, traveling back and forth, Salinas, doing the thing. And you saw that when you were younger and you said, okay, at some point, whether you were conscious of it or not, but I'm going to work hard.
6: Yes. Yeah, that was the biggest thing. I think it was just basically knowing that I know how lucky I am. And was to have my father on this earth for 51 years, and for him to teach me that, you know, hard work does pay off. And it was one of those cool things where he just didn't tell me. He showed me. And
7: showed you.
6: And I like to tell people that I know how fortunate I was that, that, you know, that he showed me that you know, you could work hard and people will see some real value in you. And that's what pays off.
7: And that's what pays off. We're going to take a quick break and then we're going to find out what it was like as soon as you exited those doors and went out on the sales field. All right. We're going to do that right after this. 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
9: 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The weather forecast for Yuma today is sunny with a high near 96. Winds that could gust as high as 20 miles per hour. Clear this evening with a low around 65. Six Yuma Union High School District seniors have been awarded Helios Ready Now Yuma scholarships to pursue four-year degrees. 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
10: 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I look to the news on NPR because I'm looking for something beyond the headline or a soundbite or a gotcha moment. I really want news that shows me sort of the multiple dimensions of a story, that seeks information from multiple sources and doesn't tell me how to think. It just presents the issues, and I really appreciate that. Being a sustaining member of a service like KAWC takes the mystery out of it for me. So I know that I am supporting every month. I also know that I don't have to remember to sit down and write a check at the end of the year or a budget for a check at the end of the year, right? It's kind of coming out of my account every month, and that makes me feel a little bit like I'm part of the team. I'm Lori Stoff from Arizona Western College, and I'm a proud supporter of KAWC Yuma.
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0: What's up, Yuma? Welcome back to What's Up, Yuma Radio. We are here with my old pal, Daniel Plaza. You might know him from the K-Blue AM 560 days over there, live and local with Russ Clark.
1: Yes.
0: But, so we get to the point of this story where, Russ Clark, I'm assuming, sees something in you, and then they put you to the sales field. And then you're on the sales field. You're out there. What do you do, and how do watermelons, slinging watermelons help you when you get out there?
1: So one of the coolest things about living here in Yuma, it's such a small knit community, which is one of the things I kind of miss from the job I do now.
0: Because you travel everywhere.
1: Because I travel everywhere now, and I was with Napa for 25 years. I mean, I was there a long time. And the crazy thing about it is when I started, again, like I said, my grandfather worked for Griffin Ranches for, you know, 67, I don't know how many years he worked for them, but he worked for a lot of years for them. And then I was very fortunate that every single one of my uncles worked in the ag industry with some company or another. So when I did start, my dad probably was my biggest advocate, and because he was calling his friends that ran other shops, like from Barkley or, you know, man, I'm trying to think of some of the other ones. See,
0: I'm just making them up. Nobody's going to back you. I'm just kidding. Yeah.
1: So, and there's a lot, you know, out there. And so luckily, my family, because they had been living here so long, my dad kind of gave me my best leg up of calling his friends and saying, "Hey, my son's going to be a sales guy. You don't have to give him your business. He has to earn
0: it. Give him a shot.
1: But give him a shot.
0: Yeah. Just listen to him.
1: So, and so that's how it went from there. And I appreciate it because it wasn't like something that was getting handed to me. It was at least given the opportunity to earn somebody's business, right? So, so I did that, and then, and you know, it turned out pretty good for me of just doing it for that many years, and then, and it was just really being more of how I would want to be treated.
0: Okay.
1: If I was being,
0: so what is your, what would a typical day look like? So you just like, you find out people that might need parts and you go like give them your card or like walk in, do cold calls, or there was already, like you said, your dad kind of hooked you up with people. So
1: a lot of it was a lot of cold calling, obviously, because I didn't know anybody.
0: Okay.
1: So it was kind of one of those things where I really had to learn, to get my teeth kicked in, you know, it's like, and I had to learn where nobody was teaching me how to do the job. It was kind of on the job training as I went, but it taught me a lot. And one of the greatest things that I remember learning from Russ again was I would get almost scared to go somewhere and try and sell them something, and what if they don't like me or whatever. And the first thing he would tell me was like, what are you going to lose, all the business you don't have from them?
0: Yeah.
1: And I'm like, oh wait, that does make sense.
0: Yeah, he was literally nothing to lose. Yeah. Right.
1: literally
0: You know. And so, and I love, like, we share these moments in common with Russ.
1: Yes.
0: Right. And so, but he wants you to succeed.
1: He does.
0: In one sense, obviously, for his business.
1: Yes.
0: But there is more to Russ that actually wants Daniel Plaza to succeed.
1: Yes,
0: right?
1: Yes. Yeah. And I think one of the greatest things that happened was from all the teachings that he gave me, that allowed me to kind of in the sense of what everything he taught me, plus what my dad told me to always do, is work hard. Somebody will see value in you. You know, 25 years later, I get a call from another guy that I know in the industry and says, hey, I need you to come work for me. And that was at Parts Authority.
0: But that's where you're at now.
1: And that's where I'm at now. And I've been there for 5 years now.
0: 5 years. So before we get to there, I just, a little bit more with Russ, and then we're going to jump to there.
1: Right.
0: Now, I know Russ, I think he's probably told you more than just that. Did he ever help you with the sales? Like try to mold, to like give you pointers, what to say, or?
1: One of the, probably the best things he did was not help me.
0: Really?
1: Yes. Like, and he would, and later down the road, I figured out what he was doing. He would tell me, okay, if you have a problem or something that you're struggling with, I want you to come tell it to me. But when you come to me, I want you to have either two or three solutions for that.
0: There we go. Yes. Okay.
1: And so it got to the point where I'm like, wait a minute, I don't have to go to him anymore.
0: Yeah, he's teaching you to think for yourself.
1: Yes, yeah. And so it was the craziest thing because I didn't see it at the time. I was young. I'm like, but looking at it now, back then, man, it was the smartest thing he could have done.
0: Yeah. Okay. So there was that. So he did it that way, which again was teaching you. And so I want to know before we get to jump to Parts Authority. So how'd you end up on the radio with him?
1: So I ended up on the radio with him because I he was like, hey, you want to come in? You know, he was doing the Live and Local show. And he's just kind of asking me, hey, do you want to come in the mornings for like an hour and just banter and talk about whatever's going on in Yuma, right? And I was like, sure, I'll show up.
0: I'm going to keep interrupting you. Now, okay, did he ask anybody else in the shop? Was he going around? Or is it maybe, again, he saw something in Daniel Plaza where it's like, you're a good communicator, let's do this. And there's no right answer.
1: I think he just saw that I was so entrenched with the farming community because I was a sales guy. I think he saw it as an opportunity to be like, well, everybody already hears him out in the streets.
0: Yeah, okay.
1: Let's put another platform for him, for people to hear him. Mm-hmm. And I think, I mean, that was so awesome. It was almost, sometimes I would have to think to myself of how surreal it was that I was on a program that was before Rush Limbaugh.
0: Mm-hmm.
1: And you're just talking on the mic, like whatever you feel like talking about. And it was fun. It was so much fun. And
0: so he asked you, you said yes, like right away, or did you have to think about it?
1: I didn't have to think about it. The cool thing was in high school.
0: Because I just want to say, because it does help with sales, right? If you go on there, more people hear you, they get familiar with you. So there's that there, but then go back to high school thing.
1: But then the other cool thing was in high school, I actually did radio and television production.
0: Oh.
1: So I had already done some radio and television, editing videos and stuff like that. So it's funny, in my mind back then when I was in high school, I'm like, oh, I'm going to be like a producer. I'm going to make videos and commercials. And that was always in the back of my head. And which, like now, I produce my own off-road videos, which we'll talk
0: about. Yeah,
1: we'll get to that.
0: But there's many layers to this Daniel Plaza guy.
1: So it was so much fun to be given that opportunity to actually use some of the stuff I had learned in high school.
0: And
1: so it was kind of came naturally one thing after the other. But when he asked me to then cover the show when he was going to run for office.
0: OK, so how then I have timeline here now. How long into you showing up and bantering with them to the point where, hey, I'm going to run for office. I can't be on air for legal reasons.

0: once a year.
1: It was something. I mean, it could have been less, and I didn't even, it didn't even feel like that, mm-hmm. you know? But maybe it was a, man, it had to have been a year, maybe.
0: Maybe a year. Okay. Maybe a year or two. And, yeah. And you enjoy the banter. You yes. get up, you're talking. Yep. It helps you form an opinion on something. Yes. And, what was it like on those early days with Russ? Now, was he, cause with me, like, I'll just say something.
1: With you.
0: Yeah. With me, he would like shut off the mic, you know, and say, if you say that one more time, I'm going to kick you out of here, you know? And I love him for that. Like, it's all good. He's all, you sound dumb. Go yeah. back and form your argument. But yeah. he did in a loving way. It wasn't like yeah. a, you know, it was like, go back, think about it, stop getting so emotional, yes. and come back and then bring me some substance. Because okay. I don't want you to sound bad for you, not for me. Yeah. I'll just kick you off of the show, you know? But for you, I don't want you to do it. And so was it any moments like that, or was it pretty tame?
1: You know what? That I can remember, he never had those moments.
0: Oh, man. Okay. I'm just different, Daniel.
1: And I think maybe that comes with, he was my boss, so I kind of
0: towed a line. Oh, gotcha. Okay. I would go, and I'm thinking,
1: you can like, do, yeah. He didn't write your check.
0: No, there was no check. I was just showing up, and I was just like, I'm going to argue with him right now. We're going to go toe-to-toe yeah, for a while, yeah. you know? And then, okay, shut the mic off. Sometimes yeah. he would sentence, just shut it off, and I'll turn it back on later, but, you know.
1: Wow.
0: But it was good. I was out of control, right? There yeah, was yeah, no, yeah. I did yeah. nothing, yeah. right? I just showed up, you know, and hosted. I was a rapper, so I yeah. figured, like, hey, microphone. But, so you're doing that, and then, and I remember when he ran for county supervisor,
1: yes.
0: I think he was running against the guy that was at the Humane Society at that time.
1: Yes.
0: I forget his name, but, because of legal reasons.
1: Yes.
0: When it comes to running for office, you cannot have more airtime
1: yes.
0: than your opponent. Mm-hmm. So he had to step down, yeah. and he said, Daniel, do you want to do it? And then you said...
1: I said, yes. I said, yeah. I'm like, I'll do it. I'm already showing up, you know, for 3 hours and helping out. And so I didn't... One of the things I didn't think about was... I needed to figure out content for 3 hours
0: yeah.
1: of talking to myself yeah. on a microphone with nobody there sometimes.
0: Yeah. Yeah. Like, no, yes. Now tell me about that, because I got a sick feeling the first time I did that. Like, uh-huh. it made me like nauseous.
1: Wait, let me ask you something. Did you have to do the board too?
0: Yeah.
1: Okay. All right. Cause I had to do the board.
0: I had to do the board.
1: When to go to commercials.
0: Yeah. You got to do the commercials. Like, there's no staff back then. Like, it's like, there's no producer. You're just in a room by yourself
1: yes.
0: and like, you're doing everything.
1: Yeah.
0: And you're trying to have a logical thought
1: yes.
0: throughout
1: at the
0: whole
1: same
0: thing.
1: Time.
0: At the same time. Right. And keep time. So when you, the first day, do you remember that at all?
1: I don't think I remember it.
0: Okay.
1: I think I was just like, the one thing I do remember telling myself in the back of my head is telling myself, nobody's listening. I had to keep telling myself that nobody's listening.
0: To take that pressure off a little bit.
1: Yeah. I'm like, nobody listens to this.
0: Yeah. That's what I tell myself every day on this show. It's like, yeah, you were a buffoon today, but nobody's listening. So I'm good.
1: So yeah. So then I took over, and the cool thing about it was, the people that were coming in
0: the guests.
1: And, my top all time favorite guest, was John McCain.
0: John McCain. I wanted to bring that up. So you said, he was in the studio with you?
1: Yeah, he was in the studio. We took pictures together.
0: Yeah.
1: I mean, it was pretty awesome, man.
0: John McCain is a bit of a statesman in his political career. Yeah. So a lot of people respected him, depending, it didn't matter what side you're on. He got a lot of respect.
1: Yep.
0: And so, that's pretty cool. He came into the studio. So what was that like when you sat down with him? Did you have like a preparation of all these questions, or?
1: I did have to do a lot of homework on my end of like who he was, some of the stuff, that he had gone through and really just a history lesson of who John McCain was. It was almost to the point where I'm like, man, like, am I really doing this? I'm like, am I interviewing John McCain?
0: It's surreal,
1: like,
0: huh?
1: I'm like, I'm just some, you know, migrant worker's kid.
0: By the time you figured out, I'm a migrant worker kid, you know?
1: I hadn't figured it out back
0: figured
1: then.
0: It out, but, you figured, like, wow, you're interviewing John McCain. How did it go?
1: It went awesome. I mean, it was such a cool experience, and it felt, he almost made me feel warm and very... it's just so comfortable to talk to. He was just a normal guy, but had such enormous experience and just, what he had to share. I want to say it was a little before he was running for some kind of office. Obviously he was always running for office, trying to get reelected. But man, he was just so awesome. And I think if I remember correctly, he showed up with like two people.

0: he didn't, it's not like he had this huge
1: like a big entourage or anything. Yeah.
0: Yeah. And it was like, man, I'm like, and then after that, I was like, I just interviewed John McCain.
1: Yeah, man. Doesn't that feel good?
0: Yeah.
1: You know, and I wasn't able to interview him. I never was able to interview him, but I remember meeting him at, when he came down time at the station. It was just like, wow, it was surreal because he was like a larger than life type of figure, right? Yeah. You're kind of used to seeing him on TV, C-SPAN, all these different things. And, but I just got to say, so my highlight, I'm going to bring up my highlight.
0: I was just going to ask you.
1: Cool. Donald Rumsfeld.
0: No way.
1: Yeah, Donald Rumsfeld. And so, and I'm in a group. There's everybody in the studio at 560.
0: Yeah.
1: You remember George Braun?
0: Yes.
1: Yeah, George Braun is in there. Russ, there's like other people in there, and they're all like going to get their turn. And I'm like, I want a turn. Like, let me do it. Yeah. And they're looking like, oh God, oh no, you know, and I'm young and whatever. So I go on and I'm like, I'm going to make him remember me. So Donnie, and that's why I call him so Donnie. And then they're like, no, like that. What are you doing? Like, they're so upset at me, right? Russ is like, his face is yet, it's just, you know, and so I say that and I ask him the question. It was a good question. Yeah. And he responded super kind. He remembered me till the day he died.
0: Wow.
1: I swear to you, he would remember because George Braun would go over there and he works in Washington.
0: Yes.
1: And so he would always ask George, he's like, hey, how's that kid that called me Donnie? How's he doing? You know, because he remembered, and he was cool about it. It wasn't like a big deal. Yeah. I know they were freaked out about it, but he was just a regular guy. He kind of enjoyed that, right? And while they're asking him all these crazy questions, and I'm like, hey, Donnie, what's it like in Washington? Something like that, you know?
0: Yeah.
1: And, but he remembered me all those years, and every Christmas party they had, they would talk about it, so. I just got to say that. That was one of my favorite parts. And I got to do that. Anybody else that you interviewed?
0: You know, I interviewed a lot of people, obviously, that were, you know, running for office and stuff like that. But probably the highlight was just him. John McCain was like probably the one that stuck out the most. But I got to do that for 4 months. And, you know, it was just a lot of fun doing that. Like, just, I remember my family members would be like, what are you doing? Like, how are you on the air? Like, I don't know.
1: Yeah. I just wandered in one day. But you know, because it is like what you said with your father, you work hard and you work hard at that. And then you get opportunities that everybody kind of looks like, wait a minute, what makes him so special?
0: Yeah.
1: It's like, well, it's the hard work. And with that, we are going to take a break real quick. We're going to come back and we're going to find out more about how you went to this. What's it called? The parts place now?
0: Parts Authority.
1: Parts Authority and traveling. And we're going to talk about the co-pilot mafia.
0: All right.
1: We're going to do that right after this. 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
4: 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It's graduation day for hundreds of high school seniors across Yuma County. We've been talking with students about what comes next after high school. 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
5: 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I go to Gila Ridge. 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
6: The weather forecast for Yuma today is sunny with a high near 96, gusts as high as 20 miles per hour. Clear tonight with a low around 60. In Quartzsite, sunny with a high near 97, mostly clear tonight with a low around 66. And sunny in Parker with a high near 99, gusts as high as 20 miles per hour, clear this evening with a low around 65.
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0: What's up, Yuma? Welcome back to What's Up, Yuma Radio. We are here with Daniel Plaza. And so now let's get to the part where you're at this new parts place. Somebody calls you up and says, I need you. I want you. Will you work for me? You're at Napa, you said 25 years.
1: This is 25 years, yep.
0: And you say yes right away, or?
1: No, it was one of those things where I never thought I was going to ever leave Napa. Mm-hmm. I thought I was.
0: I thought that.
1: Yeah. I mean, it's like, I think everybody did. Yeah. And, I know my wife did. Mm-hmm. and I say, you know, they call me up and they tell me, you know, we need you to come work for us. And they tell me the name of the company, Parts Authority. And I start Googling and searching and I'm like, I've never heard of this place. Mm-hmm. I don't know who they are, where they come from, how they do business. And so it was a big, you know, big risk, I would say, mm-hmm. for me to do that. You know, I prayed about it and I said, you know, if it's going to happen or if it's not going to happen, God will put something in the way of it, this not happening.
0: Yeah.
1: And I have, you know, I have a tremendous amount of faith that, that things happen for a reason and that, you know, if you put it in God's hands, you will find a way. And, so I let it be and everything just kept lining up to, you need to go there. You need to go there. And finally, I just said, you know what? I need to go there. And, so I left and, they gave me the position for the Western Division Fleet Sales Manager, which I was going to run, you know, fleet accounts for this company in the West, you know, Arizona, Nevada, Colorado, Texas, New Mexico, California, Oregon, and Washington. And that was it.
0: Yeah.
1: And then after about maybe a year and a half, 2 years, they're like, you're doing such a good job. We're just going to send you everywhere. And it has been an amazing blessing to work again. You know, I talked about my dad and how, like, just work hard, work hard, work hard. And that's all I do. I get up in the morning and I'm like, this is my job. This is what I have to do. This is what I know how to do. And so I get up and just go do it.
0: Yeah.
1: You know,
0: and you've worked your way up to what position now? Like,
1: so I'm like a regional fleet sales manager.
0: Regional.
1: Now. Yeah.
0: Okay.
1: But they send me all over the country. I mean, last night I got here back from Boston.
0: Yeah. Because that's a pretty big region then.
1: Yeah. It's all the way on the other side of the country, by the way. So, but you know, I've gone to Florida. I've gone to, New Jersey. Mm-hmm. I mean, I travel a lot. And that is one of the most awesome things that I've got to experience is not only do I get an opportunity to do what I love as far as my job, mm-hmm. I get to see so much of the country and experience, just deal with other people, other nationalities, other, mm-hmm. you know, just everything.
0: Cultures, experiences. Yes.
1: Food.
0: And then, that's my next thing I was going to say. And then you get to go over there. I asked him off air earlier. I was like, what do you do a typical day? Like, wake up, do this. And I look for the restaurant to go to.
1: Yes.
0: Like a nice local restaurant.
1: Yeah.
0: You try to go and experience the food, which is always awesome.
1: That's been awesome. It's like just – and then obviously with the people that I get to work with of different nationalities, I'll literally tell them, take me to a place that you would go.
0: Oh, yeah.
1: Like that you would take your family. And they'll take me to something I've never eaten before.
0: Mm.
1: And that has been pretty awesome. Matter of fact, it surprises my wife that I even do that because I'm a very picky.
0: You're picky. But then when you're out there on the sales field, you're out there with people that are purchasing probably large numbers, right?
1: Yeah.
0: This isn't just like you go out in a truck and try to sell a part.
1: No.
0: This is big, large quantities. And so you say you pick. What was the craziest thing you've ever tried?
1: Do you know? The craziest thing I've actually tried is authentic Indian food.
0: Okay.
1: Which I honestly told myself I was never going to eat.
0: Yeah. I'm not a fan of Indian food myself. But.
1: I told one of our guys that I worked with, and I said, take me to a local place. I'm like, take me to a place that I can't even read the menu, mm-hmm. is what I told them. And so he took me to a place, ordered everything for us. The food was amazing and
0: really
1: delicious. Oh my gosh. Like I want to go back there.
0: Really?
1: Yes.
0: Wow. Okay.
1: So I'm telling you.
0: So maybe like if you go to the place, I got to go there and I can't read the menu, then I'm going to be good.
1: Yes.
0: As long as I can't read the menu, it's going to be good Indian food and not whatever I tried.
1: Yes. And so he ordered everything.
0: Uh-huh.
1: And that was, so that's been one of the cool experiences, obviously the food, but, just doing everything that I've learned in the past you know, that I learned 25 years here locally. And one of the biggest things I miss too is the being a part of the community. You know, back when I was here, I knew everybody. I knew all the farmers. I could interact with everybody. And so it's been, you know, it's been a little bit more hard for me to go see people. But the funny thing is I'll go to some place and like people think I'm going to come back and be their salesman. And I'm like, no, I'm just here for the next 2 days. And they're like, wait, you're not going to be my sales rep? And they're like, no, I'm just here to see how we can facilitate and help you. Mm-hmm. And then I'm leaving. And they're like, oh, well, I wanted you to stay.
0: Yeah.
1: Like,
0: oh, wow.
1: Yeah. So that has happened to me a lot.
0: Wow. Okay. So it's time to stop bragging.
1: All right.
0: I'm just kidding. Yeah. No, we were talking earlier, you know, it's like, we're all proud of you. It's pretty cool what you're able to accomplish and do. This is really, really cool. Now, when did you get married?
1: I got married in, I better be right. Actually 2000.
0: Yes, 2000.
1: Yeah, because every year that it's a 1 year anniversary, so I'll be married 26 years.
0: That's a good way to keep the math right. Very smart of you, Daniel.
1: Yes.
0: No, and the reason why I bring up your wife, because your wife was in my favorite local band that ever existed, Jump Kick.
1: Oh my gosh, really?
0: Yeah. So you knew that.
1: Yeah.
0: Yeah. So, and what instrument was it again?
1: She was a saxophone player,
0: right?
1: Yeah.
0: Because it was a ska band.
1: It was a ska band.
0: And so I was a youngster going to this. Well, I guess I was a little older than the rest of the people there, but it was cool to be able to go to it. And it was just fun music, ska stuff.
1: Yeah.
0: Was your wife into ska? Do you know? Or is it just because she played the saxophone?
1: The saxophone? I think she was into ska, like for sure. Like, and she'll even listen to it now, you know?
0: Oh, really?
1: Yeah.
0: Oh, okay.
1: And then she actually has a tape of Jump Kick, like in her files somewhere.
0: And
1: like,
0: so this is what I want you to do, Daniel. When you go home, ask her for it. Take a picture of it. I want to get my hands on it.
1: I want to
0: digitize it. And I want to see if Dave will let me play it on
1: here. All right,
0: because
1: that is
0: Yuma history right there. You know, it's like, because once those horns kick, it was a little like punk rocky ska. It was like a punk rocky ska thing.
1: Yep.
0: But once everybody would just dance and have a good time.
1: Yes.
0: It's like, it was so great. And so I remember, I didn't see her for years after the band broke up, but then I remember the first time I saw her at Windlectric.
1: Okay, yeah.
0: That's where I saw her the first time. And I'm like, wait a minute. Wasn't she the saxophone player in the band? Like, wait, that's so cool. And I was like nervous to ask her or whatever, so I never asked.
1: Yeah.
0: But later on, I found out, oh, wow, that's her.
1: That is her.
0: Yeah,
1: she's still there.
0: Yeah. And did she ever play the saxophone around the house?
1: You know what? She has. It's funny because she has the saxophone still at the house.
0: Does she?
1: But she won't play it. She's like, I'm too rusty now. So that's funny that you know that.
0: No, seriously. It was like part of my childhood, I guess. Again, I was a little bit older, but there was a thing called the Underground they used to do. I don't know if she told you about that.
1: She told me about that. Yeah.
0: They used to have it. And John Tavares.
1: Yeah, John Tavares. Yep. The singer.
0: Yep. He was a singer. Then he went on to a band called Closer to Complete, and they were more punk, metal, or hardcore style.
1: Okay.
0: But anyway, now let's get to the part where your t-shirt comes into play and these cool stickers I have.
1: Oh, yeah, yeah.
0: Tell me about Co-Pilot Mafia.
1: Okay, so Co-Pilot Mafia is a brand that I thought of. It's funny because I was laying at home one night and it came to me. I'm like, and I wanted to kind of create something that put a little bit more focus on the navigators and off-road racing. And I was fairly new back then. You know, I started in 2019, which I've been navigating for 16 years now in off-road trucks, vehicles, buggies, UTVs, with several teams here out of Yuma. But it was just something that I wanted to create to bring a little bit more focus to the people that are doing half of the job when there's these guys that get all the glory when they're driving.
0: Yeah.
1: And I said, you know, half of the time, I don't even know who their navigator is like.
0: Mm-hmm.
1: And so I decided to create this brand, Co-Pilot Mafia, as a, just kind of like a way to share more of what the navigator does, what it entails, and how much fun, I guess, it can be if you put your mind and your, you know, everything.
0: So tell me, what does a navigator do?
1: So a navigator normally will have to change tires, do mechanic work, obviously navigate, tell you where you're going. If you're going into up a hill and you have a hard left 90 and there's a cliff on the other side, you got to tell that driver, oh, by the way, when we get to the top, there's a cliff on the other side and there's a hard left.
0: Mm.
1: So you better slow it down. and so we don't go over the cliff.
0: Yeah.
1: So and hopefully the brakes are working.
0: Yeah. Hopefully, so, right? If so not, yeah.
1: I do that. I find myself asking the driver. I'm like, hey, how are brakes? Oh, our brakes are good. I'm like, okay, because once you start going into a very technical section, that can get you into trouble.
0: So. Now, does a navigator like have the same pilot every time? Is it like you're on with like the, is it a team or is it like you're a navigator for hire or something?
1: So that's an interesting question. Normally you tend to be with a team, but in my experience, I'm like, if somebody needs a last minute navigator and I don't have anything else to do that weekend, I'll show up and navigate for you.
0: So you do it. You will do that. And we're talking about like the Baja, whatever they're called.
1: Yeah, Baja 1000, Baja 500, Baja 250. Mm-hmm. Obviously Baja races here in the United States as well. There's a couple different series that run races here. But yeah, I mean, I've gotten calls before, for the Baja 250. This was maybe 2-3 years ago. I got a call on a Friday night. The race starts on Saturday. Mm-hmm. I got a call at 9:30 at night. And the guy's like, hey, our navigator got sick. He must have eaten something bad in San Felipe. Mm-hmm. And we need a navigator. And I'm like, all right, what time do you guys start? Oh, we start at 10. Okay, if I leave by 5 in the morning here in Yuma, I'll be there by 7:30 in San Felipe, register and go racing. And,
0: wow.
1: And so I've been very fortunate and blessed that there's so many individuals that know me, that know that I take it seriously, because it's a dangerous sport.
0: Yeah.
1: You can, I mean.
0: Yeah,
1: I mean,
0: no, absolutely.
1: It's, you know, I know this year, the beginning of this year, there was two young ladies that were pre-running the Baja 250, and something happened to the UTV they were in, and the gas tank exploded and burnt both of them. I mean, and one of the poor girls couldn't get out. The navigator had to try and get her out of there, and they both got burned, and they're actually, I think one of them has been in the hospital for like 48 days now or something. Jeez. Like that. So it's hopefully my wife isn't listening, but like, it's a dangerous sport.
0: Yeah.
1: Like, and, but my faith, I'm like, I always think of like, look, you know what? God is going to put me where I need to be.
0: Yeah.
1: And for the longest year, I've been doing it for 16 years. And in 2023, I decided to leave the team I was with that had I had a normal ride, a gig, right? Mm-hmm. And I said, you know what? I want to go into the bigger trucks, the trophy trucks, the big premier class that like everybody wants to race in. And you're going 120, 130 miles an hour in these trucks. And that's where I wanted to be, you know, ever since I started. So I leave the team and I literally didn't have a ride in 2024. And I just said, you know what? If God is going to provide for me, he's going to find a way for me to be on a team. And that year, I actually ended up getting more rides than ever. Like, because people were just, oh, okay, you don't have a team? Here, come. Mm-hmm. And I actually got to race for the first time ever the Nora 1000. And Nora 1000 is a six-day race that starts in Ensenada and ends in Cabo. And it's a six-day staged race of like 1,300 miles.
0: Wow. And so each day there's a race.
1: Each day you're doing about 200, 220 miles a day. Mm-hmm. And then, and one day you do about 270, 280.
0: Wow.
1: But it changes. And had I not done that, I would have never gotten that experience to be able to do that, because it came up because I didn't have a ride.
0: Because you didn't.
1: Yeah.
0: You were open for opportunity.
1: Yeah, open for whatever was coming.
0: Yeah. So a good navigator is because you know the area better, or like what is it? The experience in it, what makes a good navigator?
1: So I think a good navigator, one, makes you got to put yourself in the driver's seat of what it is. What is it that he can't see? So like, you're going so fast, so you know you're going to, a left and a right, and then after that it's a hard left, or you're going through a fence, or you're coming down a hill with a lot of rocks. Everything normally is on a map, and we use a Lorentz system, kind of like a fish, like the fish ones. Mm-hmm. And all it is a line.
0: Yeah.
1: And then you either pre-run, or the organization you race for will put,
0: they'll give you,
1: hey, there's a lot of rocks here on the right side or the left, or there's a cliff. So there's a lot of notes that come with it. So you just have to almost be in the passenger seat, thinking way ahead, like, and making sure you make the next call that's coming up. The funny thing about all this is that my dad was a crew chief for a local off-road team when I was a kid. I was 15, 16. And I always wondered, man, I wonder what it is to be in one of those trucks. And the craziest thing that I think now is, when my dad taught me to do mechanic work, to be a mechanic, I hated it. And I was like, I'm never going to have to use this. And one of the best things that could have happened because I am where I am is because I have mechanical skills. I can fix something. If we break down in the middle of nowhere,
0: you can handle it.
1: I can figure out a way to patch it together and get us moving. Mm-hmm. And I think of that, and I'm like, man, that is so weird that I hated that. I didn't want to.
0: You hated it, but it seems like life has always prepared you for the next thing one way or another.
1: Yeah, yeah, and that's one of the greatest things about off-road racing is learning from it and knowing that it's a challenge and that it's unpredictable. Mm-hmm. You don't know what's coming next. Everything changes, and the craziest thing is going behind somebody at 110 miles an hour, and all you see is dust. And you're telling this guy, oh, it's straight, it's straight, it's straight. And you don't know what's on the other side. There might be a big hill. But, you know, luckily for me, since I've been doing it for so long, I have a lot of experience on a lot of terrain, of whether it's here in the United States or in Mexico. And I've been very fortunate, again, that people give me the opportunity and always saying, hey, I know a guy that can do it, and he does it right.
0: All right, we are running out of time. So real quick, we got about a minute left. You have a podcast.
1: I do.
0: Plug your podcast.
1: I do. It's on YouTube. It's At Your Own Risk, the Copilot Podcast, and I just basically talk about my experiences of every race and what it's about.
0: So do you ever interview any guests? Do you have anybody else that come on, other co-pilots?
1: I've had other navigators come on, and I'm always open to anybody that wants to learn and be on it that navigate. So I just appreciate you having me on the show, man.
0: Thank you. So when's the next one? Your next race?
1: So my next race is actually going to be the Baja 500 on June. Man, you put me on the spot. I think it's the 12th. It's in 12th. Ensenada.
0: Ensenada.
1: So it's a 500 mile race.
0: Okay. So, well, yep. I guess I have one more question. What's your favorite place to race?
1: My favorite place to race would be, there was a race that was in Vegas that was called the Silver State 300, and that was my most fun.
0: That was the best one?
1: Yeah,
0: the most fun. Thank you so much, dude. This has been a pleasure, and I think everything works out for a reason, so I think we're supposed to do this show today, man. I really appreciate you. And with that, it's time for this. What's Up Yuma Radio is a production of KAWC, Colorado River Public Media. 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And on our next program, you know what? We're going to take Monday off. It's Memorial Day. I'm not going to be here, so you're going to have to wait to find out who we have on Tuesday. 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Thank you guys for listening. You guys have a great Memorial Day weekend. 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

Friday. It is now time for our morning mayhem affirmation. Repeat after me. I am enough. Not as hot as his ex, but I'll do. I can do great things. But not today. I'd rather scroll through TikTok. That right there, folks, is your morning mayhem affirmation. Stick around and repeat that mantra whenever you need to. Right now, this is The Edge by The American Dawn.

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Stick around, we have a lot of great music coming your way. Earlier, we heard from Julian Baker, The American Dawn, Valerie June. And later on, we're going to hear from Buddy Guy, The Band, Clay, The Dells, and so many others. I'm Julie Castillo, and you're listening to The Midday Mix on KOFA Border Radio 94.7. Stick around.

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And that was This Wheel's on Fire by the band. Stick around. We have a lot of great music coming your way. Earlier, we heard from Iron, Wine, and Calexico. And we also heard from Elamore James. And later on, we're going to hear from the Dells. We're going to hear from so many different artists. Oh my goodness, the Originals. A lot of great stuff coming your way, and you don't want to miss any of it. I'm Julia Castillo, and you're listening to The Midday Mix on Kofa Border Radio 94.7. Yeah.

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And that was Stay in My Corner by the Dells. Stick around. We have a lot of great music coming your way. Earlier, we heard from Clay, Buddy Guy, The Band, Elmore James. And later on, we are going to hear from so many different artists. The Originals, Kenny Wayne Shepherd. We're also going to hear from Thomas Twins. Stick around. We have a lot of great stuff coming your way, and you don't want to miss it.

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2: The weather forecast for Yuma today is sunny with a high near 96, gusts as high as 20 miles per hour, clear tonight with a low around 60. In Quartzsite, sunny with a high near 97, mostly clear tonight with a low around 66. And sunny in Parker with a high near 99, gusts as high as 20 miles per hour, clear this evening with a low around 65.
3: 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On Memorial Day weekend, we'll remember the effort and sacrifice of our servicemen and women on A Salute in Song.
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And that was Run with the Giants. 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We have a lot of great music coming your way. 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

And that was We Hate It When Our Friends Become Successful. Stick around. We have a lot of great music coming your way. Earlier, we heard from a few different artists like Lamont Landers. We also heard from the Dells. And later on, we're going to hear from Little Milton, The Originals, Great White, Lana Del Rey, Thompson Twins. A lot of great stuff, so you don't want to miss it. Don't go anywhere. I'm Julia Castillo, and you're listening to The Midday Mix on KOFA Border Radio 94.7.

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And that was Baby I'm For Real by The Originals. Stick around, we have a lot of great music coming your way. Earlier, we heard from Little Milton, Kenny Wayne Shepherd. We also heard from Lermont Landers. Oh my gosh, we had so much great music. And we're going to have even more incredible stuff coming on our playlist later on, so don't go anywhere. We're going to hear from Great White, Lana Del Rey, Thompson Twins. I'm Julia Castillo, and you're listening to The Midday Mix on Kofa Border Radio 94.7. Stick around.

And that was Get That Love by the Thompson Twins. Speaking of love, it is time for my favorite segment ever, Cupid's Corner. That's right. It is time for Cupid's Corner, where a 22-year-old divorcee gives you some expert relationship advice. Now, today's words of wisdom are for all my single fellas out there. And ladies, too, I suppose. You single people in general. If there is someone on your eye, someone you can't stop thinking about, why not just send them a love letter to their door? Send them like 25 million different paragraphs about how you can't stop thinking about them, about how every song on the radio is about them, in truth. Stalk them, harass them, let them know that you really are serious about them. And when you finally get that restraining order, just know that at the end of the day, restraining orders don't last forever, but the love in your heart does, okay? So, that is your advice from Cupid's Corner. Stick around, we have a lot of great music coming your way. How fitting. Up next is Matchmaker, Matchmaker.

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2: The weather forecast for Courtside today is sunny with a high near 97, gusts as high as 20 miles per hour. Mostly clear tonight with a low around 66. In Parker, sunny with a high near 99, clear tonight with a low around 65. And sunny in Yuma with a high near 96, gusts as high as 20 miles per hour. Clear this evening with a low around 65.
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0: Roadshow, an incredible music and backstory of Jessica Willis Fisher. 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

And that was Sierra by Calexico. Stick around. We have a lot of great music coming your way. Earlier, we heard from the Thompson Twins, Lana Del Rey, Great White. And later on, we're going to hear from Christy Cox, Pink, Portugal the Man. We're also going to hear from Better Than Ezra and so many others. I'm Julie Castillo, and you're listening to the Midday Mix on KOFA Border Radio 94.7. Stick around.

That was Living the Moment by Portugal the Man. Earlier, we heard from Pink, Christy Cox, Better Than Ezra, Richie Lawrence. And later on, we're going to hear from Jump Jackson Band. We're going to hear from Coldplay. We're going to hear from Martha and the Vendelas and so many others. I'm Julie Castillo, and you're listening to The Midday Mix on Kofa Border Radio, 94.7. Don't go anywhere. Pretty, please stick around just for me. And if not just for me, then just for our incredible playlist.

give the hound. She ain't a hound to hound, they pull in the level to bound. She ain't gangling around the bound, the bound, they pull in the level. She had a hound to bound to scare the evil, the bound, the bound, the bound, the bound, the bound, the bound, the bound, the bound, the bound, the bound, the bound, the bound, the bound, the bound, the bound, the bound, the bound, the bound, the bound, the bound, the bound, the bound, the bound, the bound, the bound, the bound, the bound, the bound, the bound, the bound, the bound, the bound, the bound, the bound, she only money me more now, now, now, she got the bear down. She wouldn't know it. Quit, dibble, bubble, dibble, dibble. She'll do well, dibble, dibble, dibble, dibble, dibble, dibble. She ain't the whole dibble, the left, the fiend, who's going to bear any bone. She's going to dibble, the down, the people, she's going to the bar, the county, be the bar. She ain't going to bound on the down, the wheel, double, the babble, the down. She won't about in the long day, how they will need a little bit of level. She bound. She won't 50 50 50 50 50 50 50 50 50 50 50 50 50 50 50 50 50 50 50 50 50 50 50 50 50 50 50 50 50 50 50 50 50 50 50 50 50 50 50 50 50 50 50 50 50 50 50 50 50 50 50 50 50 50 50 50 50 50 50 50 50 50 50 50 50 50 50 50 50 50 50 50 50 50 50 50 50 50 50 50 50 50 50 50 50 50 50 50 50 50 50 50 50 50 50 50 50 50 50 50 50 50 50 50 50 50 50 50 50 50 50 50 50 50 50 50 50 50 50 50 50 50 50 50 50 50 50 50 50 50 50 50 50 50 50 50 50 50 50 50 50 50 50 50 50 50 50 50 50 50 50 50 50 50 50 50 50 50 50 50 50 50 50 50 50 50 50 50 50 50 50 50 50 50 50 50 50 50 50 50 50 50 50 50 50 50 50 50

bound. She knew it down. Table needle, he put the bound down in the bound bag on the bound, bound down the bound. Sean able to live with the bounce girl to be the wolf of air. No, she won't hold him. See, the people don't live here. I'm a woo! He don't leave the beef to hold.

And that was Come Get These Memories by Martha and the Vendellas. Now we are going to take a moment away from our midday mix to bring you an update with the stars. That's right, everyone. It is time for our update with the stars. Today's message from the universe is for all Virgos. For those of you who don't know, if you're a Virgo, you are born from August 23rd to September 22nd. Oh, that would be my ex-husband. Anyway, Virgos, here's your horoscope for the rest of the month of May. The rest of this month is going to look bright, sunny, optimistic. It's almost like you got rid of that nagging woman who you wanted to get rid of, didn't you? And you are going to be doing so well career-wise, so well financially, just about incredible in every aspect. But oh no, dun dun dun, you still have some things to figure out, including your divorce and any other court hearings. Virgos, something tells me that something from the past has come back to bite you. It could be Pluto retrograde, or it could be that woman that you forgot about. Regardless, it's time to settle those debts and settle this dispute and figure it all out. Virgos, that is your horoscope for the rest of May. Stick around, we have a lot of great music coming your way. Right now, this is Tell Me All About Yourself.

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2: The weather forecast for Yuma today is sunny with a high near 96, gusts as high as 20 miles per hour, clear tonight with a low around 60. In Quartzsite, sunny with a high near 97, mostly clear tonight with a low around 66. And sunny in Parker with a high near 99, gusts as high as 20 miles per hour, clear this evening with a low around 65.
3: 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On Memorial Day weekend, we'll remember the effort and sacrifice of our servicemen and women on A Salute in Song.
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0: That was Waterbound by Run Boy Run. Now, they're a band based out of Tucson, and we love our Arizona native artists here. Stick around. We have a lot of great music coming your way. Earlier, we heard from Coldplay. We heard from Martha and the Vendellas. We also heard from Stephen Foster and Howler. And later on, we're going to hear from Churchill. We're going to hear from Phineas, Johnny Gilbert, Brittany Davis, and so many others. I'm Julie Castillo, and you're listening to The Midday Mix on KOFA Border Radio 94.7. Stick around.
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1: And that was Shelter by Finneas. Stick around. We have a lot of great music coming your way. Earlier, we heard from Johnny Gilbert. We heard from Kitty Rose and the Rattles. And later on, we're going to hear from Journey, Astrid, Joe Henry, and so many others. I'm Julia Castillo, and you're listening to the Midday Mix on KOFA Border Radio 94.7. Stick around.

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And that was Raised on Radio by Journey. Stick around. We have a lot of great music coming your way. Raised on the Radio, playing on the radio. Crazy. It's Inception happening. Later on, we're going to hear from Carl Perkins. We're going to hear from Neil Young and so many other artists. So don't go anywhere. Stick around. Pretty, pretty please. Just for me. And if not just for me, then just for our incredible playlist. I'm Julie Castillo, and you're listening to the Midday Mix on KOFA Border Radio 94.7.

Just think what I know.

And that was Honey Don't by Carl Perkins. Now, before we continue on, I have a question for all of you. Actually, one person in specific, a Miss Annie. Annie, are you okay? Will you tell us that you're okay? There's a sign in the window that he struck you. A crescendo, Annie. He came into your apartment, left the bloodstains on the carpet. Anyway, I will talk to you all later. This is the last you're going to hear from me today. Oh, that's awkward. Someone's calling me. Oh my gosh, guys, it's Michael Jackson himself.

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2: The weather forecast for Yuma today is sunny with a high near 96, gusts as high as 20 miles per hour, clear tonight with a low around 60. In Quartzsite, sunny with a high near 97, mostly clear tonight with a low around 66. And sunny in Parker with a high near 99, gusts as high as 20 miles per hour, clear this evening with a low around 65.
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from singer-songwriter and multi-instrumentalist Ben Musser. That was a song titled Fallen by the Wayside. Got a little pep for this 3 o'clock hour, right? Hello, everyone. Happy Friday. Yay! And congratulations to those graduates today. I'm your host, Mariana Robertson, and you're tuned to Crossing Borders on Border Radio, KUFA. We got a great selection listed for this hour. So let's continue with Canadian-American singer-songwriter and musician Neil Young with a song titled Shut It Down.

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That strawberry wine little voice right there is Texas country Americana artist Katie Beth Mim with a song titled Fireflies. Before that, we heard a song off of the 2011 album All the Acoustic Blood by B.T. Harrell, a song titled A Little Amnesia, Castro with a song titled Diamond Dreams, and earlier played a song from singer-songwriter and multi-instrumentalist and producer Ty Siegel with a song titled Alta. Who do we have next? I wonder. Oh, here it is. Formed in 1988, British-American supergroup The Traveling Wilburys with a song titled Handle With Care.

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That was the song title, If I Could Reach You, by the vocal group The Fifth Dimension. Before that, we heard Doc and Merle Watson with the song titled Mean Mama Blues. And earlier, played a song from acoustic musicians Molly Tuttle and John Mylander with the song titled Red Prairie Dawn. Did you know that today is Bi-Musical Instrument Day? Mm-hmm. It's a day dedicated in picking up a new hobby, upgrading your current equipment, maybe, especially if you don't have anything planned for summer break. Might as well, right? Why not? Here is the ska reggae band formed in 1994, Stubborn All-Stars, with a song titled Friend.

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This group was formed in Liverpool in 1960s. That was the Beatles with the song titled Tell Me Why. Before that, we heard the singer-songwriter and musician Alexander De Leon, also known as the musical project Bones, with a song titled Middle Finger, Dr. Dog with a song titled Under the Wheels, and earlier played a song from Jamaican artists Prodigy and Mortimer with a song titled Truth and Rights. 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Let's close up 3 o'clock with their cover of John Mellencamp's song Hurt So Good. Here's one of my favorite groups, Picking on Ceres. Oh, yeah.

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2: The weather forecast for Courtside today is sunny with a high near 97, gusts as high as 20 miles per hour. Mostly clear tonight with a low around 66. In Parker, sunny with a high near 99. Clear tonight with a low around 65. And sunny in Yuma with a high near 96, gusts as high as 20 miles per hour. Clear this evening with a low around 65.
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That was the alternative country and roots rock band Sun Vault with a song titled The 99. Ooh, yay! Guess what day it is? Guess what day it is? It is Friday, of course. Duh. Happy Friday, everyone, and congratulations to our graduates today. I'm your host, Mariana Robertson, and you're tuned to Crossing Borders on Border Radio KUFA. We got a great selection of musica listed for the 4 o'clock hour. So let's continue with indie alternative pop trio formed in 2010, Coyote Theory, with a song titled Fingers Crossed.

Si, señor. Formed in 1987. That was the group Mariachi Vargas de Tecali Clan with a song titled Las Alazanas. Before that, we heard Ron Gallo with a song titled Really Nice Guys, the collaboration of Odessa and Leon Bridges with a song titled Across the Room, and earlier played a song from singer-songwriter and guitarist Ambrose Getz with a song titled Autumn. Who do we have next, Mariana? Well, I have for you a rock band that was formed in 1991, the Dave Matthews Band, with a song titled Funny the Way It Is.

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from the British novelty group New Vaudeville Band. That was the song titled Winchester Cathedral. Before that, we heard Hot Tuna with the song titled Whining Boy Blues. And earlier, played a song from blues rock soul group Tedeschi Trucks Band with the song titled Bound for Glory. Did you know that today is National Vanilla Pudding Day? It is a day to treat yourself with another classic creamy dessert. Yummy. And what a good excuse to have today, right? Because it's Friday, a three-day weekend, and yay, why not? Here's alternative rock singer, songwriter, and musician Youngblood with the song titled Teresa.

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from rock singer, songwriter, and guitarist Joan Jett. That was a song titled Wooly Bully, a Sam the Sham and the Pharaohs cover. Before that, we heard R&B soul singer Andra Day with a song titled Cheers to the Fall, Ellie Goulding with a song titled Burn, and earlier played a song from Canadian singer-songwriter and former pro ice hockey goalie Jonathan Roy with a song titled Waiting for a Call. 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Let's close up 4 o'clock with, formed in 1958 in Tacoma, Washington, here's the rock and roll band Ventures with a song titled Never on a Sunday.

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2: The weather forecast for Yuma today is sunny with a high near 96, gusts as high as 20 miles per hour. Clear tonight with a low around 60. In Quartzsite, sunny with a high near 97, mostly clear tonight with a low around 66. And sunny in Parker with a high near 99, gusts as high as 20 miles per hour, clear this evening with a low around 65.
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